0: just that type of person, really good hearted.
1: I'm trying to stay strong, but every day, you know, the more the time goes by, the more nervous you get.
2: Those are the voices of Chantel's brother speaking to NBC Bay Area. The family and police are asking anyone who traveled through Oakland or Fairfield to help find the 26-year-old woman. Authorities say surveillance video captured Brooks leaving her job in San Francisco around 12:30 a.m. earlier that July morning. She was recorded leaving a CVS in Fairfield, heading toward her car, and has not been seen or heard of since. Brooks is about 5 feet 6 inches tall, weighing about 180 pounds, with medium to dark tan brown skin, black hair, and brown eyes. She was driving a black 2021 Infiniti QX50. Anyone with information should contact the Fairfield Police Department. And finally, no criminal charges will be filed in the death of Anita Grayson, the 75-year-old black woman who died after a fight at a restaurant in Fort Wayne, Indiana. The incident happened back in May. Authorities say she went inside the restaurant to complain about her drive-thru order. An argument followed with the teenage employee. Grayson later collapsed and died after being taken to a hospital. A coroner found she suffered from congestive heart failure, and her death was ruled undetermined. The family has retained a lawyer, which means the case could still move into civil court. Stay connected and subscribe and follow BIN News this hour, wherever you get your podcasts. I'm Doug Davis for the Black Information Network. Have a great Thursday and stay safe out there.
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5: Welcome to the journey around America, where we visit iconic locations connected to Black history. 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The Apollo Theater opened its doors in 1914 as a burlesque theater, but soon became the premier showplace for live musical entertainment. The theater became famous for Amateur Night, a weekly talent show that launched the careers of stars like Lauryn Hill and the Jackson 5.
6: Osiris,
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9: I'm Amber Payton on your home for 24/7 news, the Black Information Network. Here's what's happening in your region right now. Starting in the Queen City, Charlotte-Mecklenburg School Superintendent Dr. Crystal Hill has returned to her role after nearly 2 months on leave. The school board reinstated Hill, who was Black, Tuesday following an independent investigation into concerns surrounding administrative and operational oversight.
10: I think the community should trust that we did everything that we should do as employers, and that we're obligated to look into allegations when they're serious enough. That happens within our district all the time. Dr. Hill or any other employees is not immune from that process. And again, as employers, we're obligated to execute our duties as required.
9: Board members did not disclose how they voted, but Chair Stephanie Snee tells WCNC Charlotte the district took the concern seriously and would not have returned Hill to the role if there were questions about her ability to lead.
10: I think the community should trust that we did everything that we should do as employers, and that we're obligated to look into allegations when they're serious enough.
9: The board says the review found issues that still need attention, but its focus is now on the new school year, which begins August 25th. You may remember the 2023 mass shooting at HBCU Morgan State University that left 5 people injured during homecoming. Well, now WUSA 9 reports one of the men arrested in that case, Marquise Brown, has now been sentenced to 85 years in prison. Brown was 17 at the time of the shooting and was convicted on 5 counts of attempted second-degree murder. Prosecutors say the sentence reflects the danger he created by opening fire near a crowded homecoming celebration. The shooting forced students to shelter in place for hours and led the university to cancel or postpone several homecoming events. Also in the DMV, D.C. is giving Purple Heart recipients a new way to be recognized with the launch of a specialty license plate honoring veterans wounded in combat. D.C. DMV Director Gabriel Robinson, who is Black, tells NBC4 Washington the plate pays tribute to service members who sacrificed for their country and those who made the ultimate sacrifice.
11: We offer a number of specialty plates to veterans currently today.
6: But with the work from the mayor, the council, my team here at the DMV, and the support of many veterans in the city and around this region, we thought it was best that we also add this additional specialty plate to honor those who may have made the supreme sacrifice, or those who are wounded as well in the line of duty.
9: The effort was inspired in part by retired Army Captain Eric Rudberg, a Purple Heart recipient injured in Iraq, who raised the issue after learning D.C. did not offer the designation. For many in the Black community, which has a long legacy of military service, the new plate is another visible way to honor veterans and their sacrifices. And over in Hampton Roads, Virginia Beach's Thoroughgood House is shining a light on the enslaved people who helped sustain one of Princess Anne County's largest landowning families. A new focus tour explores the roles enslaved workers played on the plantation, even though few firsthand records of their lives remain. WHRO reports researchers are using wills, estate documents, and other records to piece together their stories, including that of an enslaved woman named Phoebe, who was promised freedom and annual payments in 1800. I'm Amber Payton on your home for Black News First, the Black Information Network.
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11: 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More than 200,000 Black soldiers fought in the Civil War, many for a freedom they have never known. The African-American Civil War Museum in Washington, D.C. honors their service, sacrifice, and determination to claim citizenship and dignity in America. To learn more about the African-American Civil War Museum, visit binnews.com/history. I'm Morgan Wood, and my history lives here.
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12: Most people know about Restaurant Week, but not everyone knows there's a Black Restaurant Week born in Houston, Texas in 2016 and is now spreading to cities across the country. It's more than just menus. It's a movement.
13: And so we really want to create something that was more all-inclusive to the creative things we were seeing happening in the food scene.
12: That's one of the three founders, Fallon Farrell.
13: As we've grown through the years, we've literally watched businesses start off as like a pop-up food tent and now having like two or three locations.
12: From soul food kitchens to hidden gem caterers, Black Restaurant Week shines a light where it's long been missing. It's helped generate tens of millions of dollars for Black-owned businesses, keeping legacies alive and creating new ones. And it's part of Black history still being written every time a diner takes that first bite. I'm Esther Dillard for the Black Information Network.
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14: 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North Carolina Central University has officially opened its new Artificial Intelligence Institute.
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5: The Oakland City Clerk has released a list of candidates who qualify to run in the upcoming November 3rd election. The mayoral race has fewer contenders this year.
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16: The opinions, beliefs, and viewpoints expressed in this commentary are those of the author and do not necessarily represent those of BIN and its founding partners and employees. Now it's time to bring the funk with Roland S. Martin.
17: Republicans keep holding these congressional hearings, advancing their grievous claims, and Democrats like Congresswoman Jasmine Crockett keep calling them out on their BS.
18: Welcome to the Republicans' white pride rally disguised as a congressional hearing. It might be uncomfortable for some people on this committee to hear about the true history of America, and I hate that for them, but facts are facts. And it's a fact that there is a violent, exclusionary, discriminatory, sexist, and racist part of American history, where our indigenous populations were forcibly displaced from their land, where thousands of black people were unjustly lynched, where black

0: race history. So, Dr. Blight, if Republicans are going to ban books, penalize schools and universities, attack museums, if states continue to change curriculum, where do Americans go to learn about the complicated, sometimes racist and violent parts of American history?
1: See, folks, sometimes you got to call it like you see it. And that's what Congresswoman Crockett is doing directly to the Republicans' face. I'm Roland Martin on the Black Information News.
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4: What's trending this hour? Luigi Mangione will plead guilty to federal charges in the killing of United Healthcare CEO Brian Thompson. A federal judge has dismissed a lawsuit against Harvard University filed by the Trump administration. The administration accused the school of turning a blind eye to anti-Semitism. And Powerball's $1 billion jackpot was won by a single ticket in Illinois. The massive jackpot has a cash value of more than $450 million. I'm Amber Payton, and that's what's trending.
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5: In the NFL, the Cleveland Browns have named their starting quarterback for Saturday's preseason opener against the Chicago Bears. Veteran Deshaun Watson is expected to play the first half, while Shedeur Sanders will get the start in Cleveland's second preseason game against the Buffalo Bills. The two have been splitting first-team reps in practice. Meanwhile, in the NBA, 18-year veteran Russell Westbrook is calling it a career. The former MVP announced his retirement Wednesday in a post on social media narrated by actor Michael B. Jordan. Westbrook was drafted fourth overall out of UCLA in 2008 and spent 11 seasons with the franchise that became the Oklahoma City Thunder before playing for six other teams. This comes as the reigning NBA champion New York Knicks will raise their championship banner on opening night, hosting LeBron James and the Philadelphia 76ers. It marks a major start to the new season at Madison Square Garden, with the Knicks celebrating their title in front of their home crowd before getting right back to business. The October 20th tripleheader also features the Boston Celtics at the Detroit Pistons and the Oklahoma City Thunder hosting the San Antonio Spurs. With the latest in sports, I'm Morgan Wood on the Black Information Network.
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5: Mattel is unveiling its first ever Whitney Houston Barbie doll. The doll was unveiled during the 5th annual Legacy of Love Gala on what would have been the singer's 63rd birthday. The Barbie signature Whitney Houston doll pays tribute to one of the biggest moments of her career, her iconic 1980s pop look from the I Wanna Dance With Somebody, Who Loves Me music video. The doll is priced at $60 and is available for pre-order now through the Mattel Creations website. Elsewhere in entertainment news, jury selection remains underway in the Tupac Shakur murder trial in Las Vegas. Dwayne Keefe D. Davis is accused of orchestrating the rapper's 1996 murder. If convicted, he faces life in prison without parole. Jury selection is expected to continue throughout the week with opening statements scheduled for Monday. Davis has pleaded not guilty to the charges. The trial comes nearly three decades after Tupac Shakur

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3: I'm Kevin Brown on your home for 24/7 news, the Black Information Network. Here's what's happening right now. Seattle Mayor Katie Wilson could face a recall election. Correspondent Brad Ford reports.
4: Recall charges have been filed with King County Elections, which starts the process. They accuse Wilson of failing to adequately address public safety concerns, police leadership, and the city's camera surveillance system. The charges will be reviewed by the prosecuting attorney's office. It would develop a ballot synopsis, which goes to a judge. If a legal standard is met, organizers would have 180 days to collect signatures to force a vote. I'm Brad Ford.
3: And now to Chicago. Work is underway on a city-supported shelter designed to serve young adults experiencing homelessness in Chicago's Humboldt Park neighborhood. Mayor Brandon Johnson and other local leaders gathered to break ground on La Casa Norte's North Hotel.
5: When completed, this project will provide private accommodations as well as on-site supportive services that are designed to help residents find long-term stability.
3: La Casa Norte acquired the former North Hotel and will work to rehabilitate the space into a shelter serving unhoused youth ages 18 to 24. The facility will include 40 rooms and provide services supporting youth in their transition toward long-term housing stability, self-sufficiency, and independence. Recent heavy rain in the Chicago area has caused the deep tunnel system, particularly the stormwater reservoir in McCook, to fill up, prompting an overflow action day. The Metropolitan Water Reclamation District is asking people to conserve water to alleviate strain on the system. The McCook Reservoir is 95% full, having reached capacity 7 times this year alone. Environmental science professor Max Bellenhammer highlighted the challenges facing the system and suggested that more green infrastructure could help mitigate the burden on the system. Seattle police are investigating a shooting in South Seattle where plainclothes officers were shot at by suspects in a stolen vehicle. The officers were not injured and the suspects were eventually apprehended after a pursuit. The incident resulted in one motorist being taken to the hospital and a police officer was injured during the arrest. The investigation is ongoing and weapons were found inside the stolen vehicle. The city of Oakland is joining the legal battle against a local landlord over an elevator issue. The city attorney's office is suing Moser Companies after learning that both elevators at the 6-story building they own on 13th Street were not working for 52 straight days last summer. Officials say elderly and disabled tenants had difficulties getting in and out of their homes with the elevators broken. A group of tenants came together and filed a separate lawsuit against Moser recently, while the city attorney's lawsuit calls for rent repayments for affected tenants and court orders requiring Moser to comply with Oakland tenant protection laws. Moser isn't commenting on either lawsuit. California has implemented a statewide crackdown on cell phones in classrooms for the first time this school year. Lawmakers are working on a bill to make the state's policy stricter with a proposed bell-to-bell ban on smartphones for kindergarten through 8th grade. The push to restrict phones is based on evidence that excessive smartphone use is detrimental to students' social, emotional, and cognitive development. I'm Kevin Brown on your home for Black News First, the Black Information Network.
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7: Imagine you're walking down the street in New York City. 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
8: It said apology.
7: You step into a phone booth and dial.
9: This is apology. Apology is not associated with the police or any other organization, but rather is a way for you to tell people what you've done wrong and how you feel about it. Talk for as long as you want. Thank you.
7: What would you apologize for?
10: I'm a transit cop and I want to apologize for throwing all the bums off my train.
11: Mom, Dad, I'm really sorry. 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
12: I'm sorry, and I got my girlfriend pregnant.
13: Sorry, because I'm white and female and rich.
7: This is the story of that phone line.
14: For hitting my brother,
15: not voting.
14: I'm really not sorry.
13: Terrorizing the West Side.
16: This line shouldn't be for apologies. It should be for deranged, psychotic people.
7: And the man at the other end.
17: I just use the name Mr. Apology because that's the simplest thing.
7: From Wondery, the makers of The Shrink Next Door and Jacked, comes the apology line.
17: Basically, what I'm running amounts to an anonymous public confessional.
7: What happens when you listen to the world's confessions over and over and over?
0: The person who is running this service, I will find out who you are. I'm sorry, but I'm going to kill you.
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7: Mr. Apology never told callers his real name.
15: I have one question for you, Apology. When would you have dinner with me?
7: But I knew his name because he was my husband.
18: 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Your dungeon or mine.
7: I'm Marissa Bridge. For 15 years, I watched the Apology line grow, and I saw Mr. Apology unravel.
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20: 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Every headline you hear from us starts with one question. How does this affect our community? We don't just report what's happening. We explain what it means for Black families, Black businesses, and Black futures. From city halls to Capitol Hill, if it matters to you, it matters to us. Because the Black experience is not a sidebar. It's the main story, and it deserves to be told with clarity and respect. Stay informed, stay connected, turn us on, and turn up the truth. 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
21: The opinions, beliefs, and viewpoints expressed in this commentary are those of the author and do not necessarily represent those of BIN and its founding partners and employees.
22: I'm James T. Harris, and I have something to say. Jason Arday, Cambridge University, the youngest Black professor in 800 years, until they found out he faked half his life story. Autistic, nonverbal, illiterate until 18, then boom, a PhD and a corner office, a miracle narrative that made white liberals weep into their Earl Grey. Too good to be true? No, too good to check. But here's what they won't tell you. Arday isn't the disease. He's the symptom, the pus-filled blister that pops when you squeeze DEI's infected underbelly. Cambridge didn't hire a scholar. They hired a prop, a walking absolution device for centuries of British guilt. And Arday knew the game, same as Jussie Smollett knew it, same as Crystal Mangum knew it. The market for racial victimhood and superhuman triumph over adversity porn is so ravenous that supply creates itself. The Duke and Dauphin and Huck Finn had to work for their scams riverboat to riverboat. Arday just showed up with a CV that read like a Netflix limited series and a faculty desperate to baptize itself in the holy waters of equity. They didn't examine his credentials because they didn't want to. Verification is violence. Better to publish the press release and bask in the glow of being on the right side of history, even if that history is written by a plagiarist, and spare me the few bad apples defense. Arday follows Claudine Gay at Harvard, the plagiarism president. That's not coincidence. That's pattern. When you lower standards for representation, you don't get scholars. You get fabulists, performance artists who understand that in the identity economy, victimhood pays better than competence. Arday resigned, but the con continues. The tricksters are tenured now, teaching your kids that truth is just a social construct, especially when it gets in the way of the narrative. I'm James T. Harris for the Black Information Network.
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20: Here's what's trending this hour. The Michigan Department of Health and Human Services says the cyclosporiasis outbreak in Michigan has risen to nearly 14,000 cases, marking an increase of about 1,400 since last week. Luigi Mangione is expected to agree to a plea deal on his federal charges in the killing of UnitedHealthcare CEO Brian Thompson. And a new study shows that a certain type of hormone replacement therapy could lower the risk of Alzheimer's disease in older women. I'm Amber Payton, and that's what's trending.
2: 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Here's Morgan Wood.
23: Grammy-winning singer Brandy is singing the theme song for Netflix's upcoming sequel to the classic series A Different World, which centered on life at the fictional HBCU Hillman College. Brandy, who has said she grew up watching the original, is putting her own spin on the iconic theme, following legendary artists, including Aretha Franklin and Boyz II Men. The new series follows a new generation of Hillman students and stars Tony Award winner Malia Joy Moon, with several original cast members returning. The sequel premieres September 24th on Netflix, nearly 39 years after the original series debuted. When it comes to HBCU culture, A Different World remains one of television's most influential portrayals of Black college life. With the latest in HBCU news, I'm Morgan Wood on the Black Information Network, BINnews.com, your home for Black news first.
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23: The official track list for Nipsey Hussle and Bino Rideau's upcoming collaborative album, Prolific, is out. The 15-track project features several high-profile collaborations, including Reckless with Static Major and I Just Wanna Know featuring Cardi B and Ty Dolla $ign. The album also includes new tracks with BH, Leon Thomas, and Buddy. Prolific drops Friday. Elsewhere in entertainment news, rapper NBA Youngboy says he has left the United States for South Korea and has no plans

0: 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I'm Charlamagne Tha God, host of the world's most dangerous morning show, The Breakfast Club, and my history lives here.
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3: Matter. In Louisiana, Jefferson Parish Schools is reminding families that it will enforce a ban on cell phones, smartwatches, and other messaging devices in classrooms.
0: 24/7.
4: The president is denying claims that the U.S. is running low on munitions because of the war with Iran.
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6: The opinions, beliefs, and viewpoints expressed in this commentary are those of the author and do not necessarily represent those of BIN and its founding partners and employees. Now it's time to bring the funk with Roland S. Martin.
7: Republicans keep holding these congressional hearings, advancing their grievous claims, and Democrats like Congresswoman Jasmine Crockett keep calling them out on their BS.
8: Welcome to the Republicans' white pride rally disguised as a congressional hearing. It might be uncomfortable for some people on this committee to hear about the true history of America, and I hate that for them, but facts are facts. And it's a fact that there is a violent, exclusionary, discriminatory, sexist, and racist part of American history, where our indigenous populations were forcibly displaced from their land, where thousands of Black people were unjustly lynched, where Black people were denied the right to vote, and they still trying to do it today, where women needed their husband's permission to open a bank account, where people with disabilities were routinely excluded from schools, workplaces, and public life, where four little Black girls were murdered by the KKK at the 16th Street Baptist Church. And a lot of this wasn't that long ago. In fact, three of those little girls would be 77 and one would be 74. More than 40 members of Congress serving right now would be older than them. Ruby Bridges, who was the first Black child to desegregate an all-white school, is only 71 years old. More than 100 members of Congress serving right now are older than her. So attacks on the Smithsonian or any other institution that's willing to tell the true history of America is not only an attempt to rewrite history, it's an attempt

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1: Miami are set to headline Billboard's R&B Hip Hop Live 2026 concert, the centerpiece event of Billboard's annual R&B Hip Hop Week. The show will take place on September 10th at Brooklyn Steel in New York City. Joining the pair on the lineup are several rising stars and emerging talent. Tickets are on sale now. And a federal judge has dismissed a child sex trafficking lawsuit filed against Michael Jackson's estate by four members of the Casio family, ruling that the claims must be handled through private arbitration rather than in open court. The siblings alleged that Jackson abused them over a period of more than a decade during their childhood. However, Judge Hernan de Vera ruled that a 2019 settlement agreement between the family and Jackson's estate requires all related disputes to be resolved through confidential arbitration. In his decision, the judge said that while the allegations are serious, the court was obligated to enforce the arbitration clause contained in the earlier agreement. Jackson's estate continues to deny all allegations of wrongdoing. With the latest in entertainment at 17 and 47 minutes past each hour, I'm Bree Wood on the Black Information Network, your home for Black news first.
2: I'm Jaleesa Chapman on the Black Information Network. In 1921, Sadie Alexander became America's first Black economist. White employers, however, did not care about her PhD in economics from the University of Pennsylvania. So what does Alexander do? She goes back to school and earns her law degree. Dr. Alexander then combined her skills

0: text blast, falsely claiming candidate Chevron Jones is HIV positive. A group called Equality Florida has officially hired outside counsel to expose the anonymous perpetrators. The group says the text, which illegally used the organization's name, is a violation of federal election law. The Jones campaign vows not to let the false smear distract voters ahead of this coming Tuesday's primary. For more stories of interest to the black community, log on to binnews.com. 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
3: I'm Bill Black with another Bet You Didn't Know music fact. So I just got through reading Mariah Carey's book, The Meaning of Mariah Carey. And in it, she talks about her and Derek Jeter had a brief fling from 97 to 1998 towards the end of her marriage to Tommy Mottola. She also revealed that Derek was the inspiration for this song.

0: 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I'm Layla Ali, and my history lives here.
1: I'm Bill Black with another Bet You Didn't Know music fact. How many times have you seen the Temptations movie and said this line?
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4: Mattel is unveiling its first ever Whitney Houston Barbie doll. The doll was unveiled during the 5th annual Legacy of Love Gala on what would have been the singer's 63rd birthday. The Barbie signature Whitney Houston doll pays tribute to one of the biggest moments of her career, her iconic 1980s pop look from the I Wanna Dance With Somebody, Who Loves Me music video. The doll is priced at $60 and is available for pre-order now through the Mattel Creations website. Elsewhere in entertainment news, jury selection remains underway in the Tupac Shakur murder trial in Las Vegas. Dwayne Keefe D. Davis is accused of orchestrating the rapper's 1996 murder. If convicted, he faces life in prison without parole. Jury selection is expected to continue throughout the week with opening statements scheduled for Monday. Davis has pleaded not guilty to the charges. The trial comes nearly three decades after Tupac Shakur was fatally shot in Las Vegas in September of 1996. With the latest in entertainment news, I'm Morgan Wood on the Black Information Network.
2: The 23rd of August is recognized in many countries as the International Day for the Remembrance of the Transatlantic Slave Trade and its eventual abolition. The Day of Remembrance was selected by the UNESCO agency to acknowledge a historic slave uprising in the French colony of Santo Domingo, now known as Haiti. On the eve of August 22, 1791, African-American men and women revolted against slave owners. This uprising triggered the Haitian Revolution and eventually led to the island's independence from French colonizers in 1804. Over 200,000 Haitians perished during the multi-year conflict, along with thousands of French troops and colonists. The first Day of Remembrance occurred in Haiti in 1998. Today, countries around the world recognize this date and its contribution towards abolishing the slave trade. And that's a fact. I'm Wesson Tishome for the Black Information Network.
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6: Your region right now. Louisiana State University just got slapped with a cease and desist order after trying to add Jaden Daniels' number, that's number 5, back to the available pot of numbers for football players to choose from. A family spokesperson says it feels like a failure not to honor the significance of what Jaden accomplished at LSU. He went on to say Jaden made it clear that he did not want his number given to any other player. Daniels, who's a Black man, has informed LSU that it can no longer use his his name, image, or likeness. We have new information about the father still hospitalized after being shot twice in the back by his 13-year-old son in Detroit. Doctors say the man's injuries are non-life-threatening. Meanwhile, his 13-year-old son, who's charged in connection with the shooting, could also be facing charges in Ohio. That's where police say he drove to with the family dog after the shooting. He was tracked down approximately 5 hours later, according to police.
7: He committed some crimes in Ohio, and so we're working on getting him back to Michigan, but it's a conversation that we're having with Ohio because they may want to process him on some of those charges as well.
6: Happening now, construction is underway on a city-supported shelter that will be able to house young adults experiencing homelessness in Chicago. Here's Black Mayor Brandon Johnson at the groundbreaking.
8: When completed, this project will provide private accommodations as well as on-site supportive services that are designed to help residents find long-term stability.
6: In Kenner, Louisiana, Chief Keith Conley is celebrating the success of his first term. He says he expanded the department of just 101 sworn officers to now more than 150. And he says he's one of the first law enforcement officials in the state to adopt license plate reading cameras back in 2022. It started with 50 solar-powered cameras. Now they have 78. He calls it a game changer, but the ACLU of Louisiana doesn't agree, especially since these cameras tend to disproportionately affect Black and minority communities and lead to over-policing.
9: What are you looking for, and why is this the way that you're choosing to do it?
6: I'm Tammy Eswick on your home for 24/7 News, the Black Information Network. 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
10: President Trump continues to push Congress to pass new voting restrictions ahead of the 2026 midterm elections. The Save America Act would require people registering to vote in federal elections to provide proof of U.S. citizenship, while also requiring states to verify citizenship when maintaining voter registration rolls. Trump and Republicans backing the bill say it's about protecting election integrity and preventing non-citizens from voting. But Democrats and voting rights advocates warn the requirements could create barriers for eligible voters. And that has particular implications for Black Americans who have historically faced disproportionate barriers to voting and voter registration. The bill is facing an uphill battle in the Senate, where Republicans do not have enough votes to overcome a Democratic filibuster on their own. That's your Washington Roundup. I'm Morgan Wood, your White House correspondent on the Black Information Network. BINnews.com, your home for Black news first.
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1: 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It's more than just menus. It's a movement.
2: And so we really want to create something that was more all-inclusive to the creative things we were seeing happening in the food scene.
1: That's one of the three founders, Fallon Farrell.
2: As we've grown through the years, we've literally watched businesses start off as like a pop-up food tent and now having like two or three locations.
1: 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And it's part of Black history still being written every time a diner takes that first bite. I'm Esther Dillard for the Black Information Network.
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5: Maryland Republicans are expected to file a lawsuit challenging a proposed constitutional amendment on redistricting.
4: With what's going down in our community,
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7: civil rights attorney Ben Crump says a professional misconduct investigation was opened into the mother of 18-year-old Nolan Wells, calling it an attempt to intimidate a grieving mother.
4: For and by us.
8: BIN News This Hour, I'm Terry McCready. Coming up, President Trump says Iran is on the hook for damages. A big ask for the president from New York's Mayor Mamdani on behalf of Haitian migrants. Madison, Wisconsin officials releasing the name of a white police officer in the fatal shooting of a Black man. President Trump says Iran should pay damages for the harm the regime has inflicted on the world for the past half a century. Trump was asked about Iran's latest demands yesterday as negotiations play out with the U.S.
9: They asked for money for the damage that we've done. I said, that's a good idea. Well, we're going to ask for money for the damage they've done over a 50-year period.
8: Over the weekend, Iran had a number of demands for the U.S., including that the U.S. must completely compensate Iran for damages from the five-month-long war. Trump also told White House reporters that the U.S. controls the Strait of Hormuz. New York City Mayor Zohran Mamdani is doubling down on calls for President Trump to extend temporary protected status for Haitian and Syrian immigrants after a Supreme Court ruling ended the program. Mamdani blaming the federal government as the city is moving to terminate employees who were previous TPS holders.
10: We are only taking the actions that we are forced to take when it comes to what we want to see in this city and in this country. It is the extension of TPS. It is ensuring that these New Yorkers are recognized for what they are, which is New Yorkers, and that they are here, they are at home.
8: The mayor said the city was providing free legal consultations to those looking at other forms of work authorization. Meanwhile, the DHS would not say whether ICE raids were going to target Haitian immigrants, but said it is not too late for anyone concerned to self-deport. All right, the identity of a Madison, Wisconsin police officer who fatally shot a 38-year-old Black man in July has been disclosed. The killing of Corey Ruiz has sparked protests in the state's capital over the way people of color are treated by authorities. Keel Badinger Peterson has over a decade of law enforcement experience, and he's the officer who fired the deadly shots, according to the Wisconsin Department of Justice's Division of Criminal Investigation. Police say he was among three other officers surrounding Ruiz, who was on a bicycle at the time. In response to reports of someone checking out parked cars and an alleged attempted burglary, Badinger Peterson and the other officers are all now on paid administrative leave while the state investigation continues. The Dane County District Attorney is reviewing the findings before deciding whether charges will be filed. Civil rights attorney Ben Crump is representing the Ruiz family and is calling for the officer to be charged. The treason trial of Tanzanian opposition leader Tundu Lissu has resumed after a five-month pause in a case that has drawn international attention over the country's political climate. Lissu, chairman of the opposition Chadema Party, has been in custody since last year. Outside the Dar es Salaam courthouse, Lissu accused prosecutors of deliberately delaying proceedings. The trial had been suspended since February while prosecutors appealed a ruling allowing additional evidence. Tanzania's Court of Appeals dismissed the challenge last month. Chadema described

0: hear more from Anita Baker and similar artists now. 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
2: Lucky Day and Young Miami are set to headline Billboard's R&B Hip Hop Live 2026 concert. The centerpiece.

So when brother number one was putting together his fourth album, he was accepting submissions of songs. Enter brother number two. Brother number two submits a song for brother number one's album, but brother number one says, uh-uh, that's trash. So brother number

0: Because they are insisting that they be heard and that everyone understands what is at stake for them.
1: The conversation was on the podcast called Assembly Required with Stacey Abrams. In Middle Georgia, Warner Robins High School will stay closed to students until Monday. The Georgia school shut down one day after a shooting inside a campus bathroom Wednesday. The principal says teachers return Friday, along with extra counselors and support staff, who will also be on hand Monday when students come back. A 14-year-old ninth grader is accused of shooting a classmate before leaving campus. Investigators tracked him down in a nearby neighborhood about an hour later.
2: What we know so far is there was a group of students inside the bathroom, and a verbal altercation took place between two of the students. At some point in time, a firearm was brandished by one of the students, and he shot another student.
1: The student who was shot is being treated for injuries doctors don't believe are life-threatening. Immigration and Customs Enforcement says a statewide operation in Georgia led to more than 1,200 arrests. ICE calls it Operation Safe Community Atlanta. The agency says 720 of those arrested had criminal histories, including convictions for sex crimes, assault, and drug offenses. Officials say all 1,226 people taken into custody were in the country illegally. Black Democrat and congressional leader Hakeem Jeffries spoke out this week, saying characterization of those arrested by ICE has not been true across the board. And he's criticizing the holding facilities as being inadequate and dangerous for detainees. Louisiana health officials are warning about a flesh-eating bacteria that's killed five people this year. The state health department says all nine cases of Vibrio vulnificus involved wounds exposed to seawater, and every patient had an underlying health condition. The CDC says about one in five infections are fatal. Officials urge anyone with an open wound to stay out of salt or brackish water and seek care fast if it turns red or swollen. And finally, the cost of living in the U.S. is getting to be extreme. A recent analysis from a financial tech company says a single adult in Georgia now needs a six-figure income to live comfortably. A new study by Smart Asset shows that's about $100,700 a year. Well, a two-income Georgia family with two children needs roughly $215,000 annually. The tech company defines comfort by using a 50-30-20 budget. Half goes to necessities, 30% goes to wants, and 20% goes to savings or debt. I'm Esther Dillard on your home for Black News First, the Black Information Network.
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7: Mattel is unveiling its first ever Whitney Houston Barbie doll. The doll was unveiled during the 5th annual Legacy of Love Gala on what would have been the singer's 63rd birthday. The Barbie signature Whitney Houston doll pays tribute to one of the biggest moments of her career, her iconic 1980s pop look from the I Wanna Dance With Somebody, Who Loves Me music video. The doll is priced at $60 and is available for pre-order now through the Mattel Creations website. Elsewhere in entertainment news, jury selection remains underway in the Tupac Shakur murder trial in Las Vegas. Dwayne Keefe D. Davis is accused of orchestrating

But did you know there was a very, very, very big record written for Patrice Rushen that she declined? Let me explain. Okay, surely you know this song, right?

album, he was accepting submissions of songs. Enter Brother Number Two. Brother Number Two submits a song for Brother Number One's album, but Brother Number One says, uh-uh, that's trash.

0: /history. I'm Layla Ali, and my history lives here.
1: I'm Bill Black with another Bet You Didn't Know music fact. How many times have you seen the Temptations movie and said this line?
2: They're coming to see me.
3: They're coming to see the Temptations.
2: Ain't nobody coming to see you, Otis.
1: Maybe there was one somebody. You ever heard Patti LaBelle talk about the time she was engaged?

0: agency says 720 of those arrested had criminal histories, including convictions for sex crimes, assault, and drug offenses. Officials say all 1,226 people taken into custody were in the country illegally. Black Democrat and congressional leader Hakeem Jeffries spoke out this week, saying characterization of those arrested by ICE has not been true across the board. And he's criticizing the holding facilities as being inadequate and dangerous for detainees. Louisiana health officials are warning about a flesh-eating bacteria that's killed five people this year. The state health department says all nine cases of Vibrio vulnificus involved wounds exposed to seawater, and every patient had an underlying health condition. The CDC says about one in five infections are fatal. Officials urge anyone with an open wound to stay out of salt or brackish water and seek care fast if it turns red or swollen. And finally, the cost of living in the U.S. is getting to be extreme. A recent analysis from a financial tech company says a single adult in Georgia now needs a six-figure income to live comfortably. A new study by Smart Asset shows that's about $100,700 a year, while a two-income Georgia family with two children needs roughly $215,000 annually. The tech company defines comfort by using a 50-30-20 budget. Half goes to necessities, 30% goes to wants, and 20% goes to savings or debt. I'm Esther Dillard on your home for Black News First, the Black Information Network.
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4: Mattel is unveiling its first ever Whitney Houston Barbie doll. The doll was unveiled during the 5th annual Legacy of Love Gala on what would have been the singer's 63rd birthday. The Barbie signature Whitney Houston doll pays tribute to one of the biggest moments of her career, her iconic 1980s pop look from the I Wanna Dance With Somebody, Who Loves Me music video. The doll is priced at $60 and is available for pre-order now through the Mattel Creations website. Elsewhere in entertainment news, jury selection remains underway in the Tupac Shakur murder trial in Las Vegas. Dwayne Keefe D. Davis is accused of orchestrating the rapper's 1996 murder. If convicted, he faces life in prison without parole. Jury selection is expected to continue throughout the week with opening statements scheduled for Monday. Davis has pleaded not guilty to the charges. The trial comes nearly three decades after Tupac Shakur was fatally shot in Las Vegas in September of 1996. With the latest in entertainment news, I'm Morgan Wood on the Black Information Network.
5: I'm Bill Black with another Bet You Didn't Know music fact. Okay, this is Patrice Rushens. And this was her big, big record, Forget Me Nots. But did you know there was a very, very, very big record written for Patrice Rushens that she declined? Let me explain. Okay, surely you know this song, right?

0: I'm Kevin Brown on your home for 24/7 News, the Black Information Network. It appears that the war of words in the race for mayor in Chicago, Illinois, is underway, and it involves the exodus of high-profile leaders at Chicago City Hall. Incumbent Mayor Brandon Johnson reacted yesterday for the first time after his budget chief, Annette Guzman, stepped down to take care of her ailing mother.
1: They have stability. They have stability in me. Again, one person does not run the operation around here. It's a collection.
0: Guzman is one of many staffers to leave Johnson's administration in short order. Meanwhile, Secretary of State and candidate for mayor Alexei Chernilius says the resignation is something to be concerned about. He calls City Hall a revolving door. Multiple organizations in Spokane, Washington are providing critical food and supplies to residents affected by recent fires. Second Harvest is leading the effort with mobile markets distributing fresh produce to those in need. Partners INW is also mobilizing its resources, offering food, clothing, water, diapers, and hot meals at various locations. The Salvation Army will distribute Walmart gift cards to fire victims, and residents can seek assistance through local food banks listed on Second Harvest's website. Additional mobile market locations and times will be announced throughout the week to support those impacted by the fires. And now from the San Francisco Bay Area, Brothers and Sisters Barber Cosmo Academy in East Oakland purchased a neglected building with plans to open a new location. But legal disputes have stalled their efforts. The school accuses the previous owners of concealing environmental hazards, leading to financial difficulties. The property was foreclosed on, and the school filed a lawsuit alleging fraud and wrongful foreclosure. Both parties have conflicting claims regarding mispayments and environmental disclosures. The legal battle continues as Brothers and Sisters Beauty School seeks to establish its right to occupy the building. The FBI is offering a $10,000 reward for information leading to the arrest of suspects in a deadly gas station shooting last month on Chicago's South Side. The crime happened July 2nd in the 7600 block of South Halsted. Two people were killed, two others wounded. CPD video footage shows four suspects opening fire. FBI authorities say the shooters were all wearing dark clothing, and one had red and white gym shoes. Meanwhile, the FBI in California has joined the Santa Clara County Sheriff's Office in investigating a deadly mass shooting in unincorporated Morgan Hill, offering a $20,000 reward for information leading to those responsible. The shooting occurred during a pop-up birthday party that drew hundreds of people to a rural property, resulting in seven people being shot, one person pronounced dead at the scene. Deputies provided life-saving aid and are asking attendees to submit photos or videos for investigation. A recent study found that while the general pollution levels have decreased over a 16-year period, increases in wildfire smoke pollution are offsetting these gains and may be linked to negative outcomes for pregnant women and babies. The study, covering 64.5 million pregnancies in 48 states, revealed a significant rise in wildfire pollution rates, even in regions not typically associated with wildfires. Researchers highlighted the disproportionate impact of wildfire smoke on low-income rural areas with maternity care shortages, and noted that the potential risk of preterm birth and low birth weight is associated with exposure. I'm Kevin Brown, and you're home for Black News First, the Black Information Network.
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4: What if I had known at the beginning of Fish what I know now? 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
5: That's a conversation I had with Trey Anastasio, lead singer and guitarist of Fish, for a piece I wrote back in 2002. I first saw Fish at a tiny club in the late 80s. Now, decades later, the band is still touring, still making a cultural impact, and I'm still covering them. I'm Dean Budnick, and this is Long May They Run, Season 1, Fish.
6: I saw them in the late 80s, and the people are going like crazy. I mean, they're dancing like a storm. After the show, I rushed backstage and said, look, I'm quitting my job as a promoter. I'm your new manager. I seen it, and that's the future.
7: They changed the industry. 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We're going to draw 75 to 80,000 people to an Indian reservation in the middle of Florida on New Year's 1999. No one's ever heard of us. 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This is our path. We're going to follow it. We don't care where it leads.
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14: The Oakland City Clerk has released a list of candidates who qualify to run in the upcoming November 3rd election. The mayoral race has fewer contenders this year.
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0: BIN News this hour. I'm Doug Davis. Measles is spreading nationwide, and the warning for Black America is clear. Make sure Black children, particularly those who live in areas with less access to care, get the shot. HHS Secretary Robert F. Kennedy Jr. has a long record of promoting claims that cast doubt on vaccine safety and shifts the blame elsewhere. He said this while speaking to CNN this past Sunday on the network's State of the Union.
18: For years, you have been one of the leading voices questioning the efficacy of vaccines. Do you accept some responsibility for this measles outbreak?
19: Absolutely not. The communities that are suffering from measles are almost all religious communities that just don't vaccinate. It's hard to blame that. I mean, as much as you want to blame
18: I don't want to.
0: So far, nearly 2,500 cases are confirmed. The CDC does not provide a complete racial breakdown on the current outbreak, but Black families are at risk. Federal data shows Black children born in 2020 were 7% less likely to be fully vaccinated by age two than other children of different ethnicities. Doctors say families should verify that their children are up to date on their MMR shots. There are services out there that can help families find low or no cost vaccine options. Meanwhile, the Midwest is bracing for more storms, and Black communities are already dealing with outages and storm damage and are being told not to let their guard down. Black Columbus, Ohio resident Michael Clark shares with the BIN what he witnessed earlier this week while he was at home.
20: My anxiety was just like on high because, you know, as I was moving furniture and stuff, the shutters and stuff was flying off the side of the building, and it was raining so hard you couldn't even see like 2 feet in front of you. It was that crazy.
0: Clark compared the wind's force to standing near Niagara Falls and to the conditions he felt while driving through Florida during Hurricane Katrina.
20: We were driving up I-95, and it just the wind that I was feeling on Tuesday just reminded me of that.
0: The National Weather Service says an active weather pattern is expected to continue to bring more rainfall and heavy wind to the region over the next several days. And finally, a Chicago, Illinois anti-violence volunteer has accepted a plea deal after bringing a loaded gun to a police station back in 2023. Nakia Smith says he found a weapon on the street and went to an area police station to turn it in, but police arrested him after discovering the gun was in his coat pocket. Smith, who is a convicted felon, is barred by Illinois law from carrying a firearm. He received a one-year sentence, but the court credited him for the 7 months he spent in Cook County Jail and the time he served while wearing an electronic monitoring device. Hang in there, brother. For the latest news stories of interest to our community, listen to the Black Information Network on the free iHeartRadio app or log on to BINnews.com and click the Listen Live link. 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I'm Doug Davis. 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
13: Here's what's trending this hour. The Michigan Department of Health and Human Services says the cyclosporiasis outbreak in Michigan has risen to nearly 14,000 cases, marking an increase of about 1,400 since last week. Luigi Mangione is expected to agree to a plea deal on his federal charges in the killing of UnitedHealthcare CEO Brian Thompson. And a new study shows that a certain type of hormone replacement therapy could lower the risk of Alzheimer's disease in older women. I'm Amber Payton, and that's what's trending.
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22: Grammy-winning singer Brandy is singing the theme song for Netflix's upcoming sequel to the classic series, A Different World, which centered on life at the fictional HBCU Hillman College. Brandy, who has said she grew up watching the original, is putting her own spin on the iconic theme, following legendary artists, including Aretha Franklin and Boyz II Men. The new series follows a new generation of Hillman students and stars Tony Award winner Malia Joy Moon, with several original cast members returning. The sequel premieres September 24th on Netflix, nearly 39 years after the original series debuted. When it comes to HBCU culture, A Different World remains one of television's most influential portrayals of black college life. With the latest in HBCU news, I'm Morgan Wood on the Black Information Network, BINnews.com, your home for black news first.
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25: 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I like ASAP Ferg, too. 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
28: The opinions, beliefs, and viewpoints expressed in this commentary are those of the author and do not necessarily represent those of BIN and its founding partners and employees. Now it's time to bring the funk with Roland S. Martin.
29: Republicans keep holding these congressional hearings, advancing their grievous claims, and Democrats like Congresswoman Jasmine Crockett keep calling them out on their BS.
30: Welcome to the Republicans' white pride rally disguised as a congressional hearing. It might be uncomfortable for

0: The CDC says about 1 in 5 infections are fatal. Officials urge anyone with an open wound to stay out of salt or brackish water and seek care fast if it turns red or swollen. And finally, the cost of living in the U.S. is getting to be extreme. A recent analysis from a financial tech company says a single adult in Georgia now needs a 6-figure income to live comfortably. A new study by Smart Asset shows that's about $100,700 a year. Well, a 2-income Georgia family with 2 children needs roughly $215,000 annually. The tech company defines comfort by using a 50-30-20 budget. Half goes to necessities, 30% goes to wants, and 20% goes to savings or debt. I'm Esther Dillard on your home for Black News First, the Black Information Network.
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10: Lucky Day and Young Miami are set to headline Billboard's R&B Hip Hop Live 2026 concert, the centerpiece event of Billboard's annual R&B Hip Hop Week. The show will take place on September 10th at Brooklyn Steel in New York City. Joining the pair on the lineup are several rising stars and emerging talent. Tickets are on sale now. And a federal judge has dismissed the child sex trafficking lawsuit filed against Michael Jackson's estate by 4 members of the Casio family, ruling that the claims must be handled through private arbitration rather than in open court. The siblings alleged that Jackson abused them over a period of more than a decade during their childhood. However, Judge Hernan de Vera ruled that a 2019 settlement agreement between the family and Jackson's estate requires all related disputes to be resolved through confidential arbitration. In his decision, the judge said that while the allegations are serious, the court was obligated to enforce the arbitration clause contained in the earlier agreement. Jackson's estate continues to deny all allegations of wrongdoing. With the latest in entertainment at 17 and 47 minutes past each hour, I'm Bree Wood on the Black Information Network, your home for Black News First.
11: I like to think of the Obama Presidential Center as a tribute to what happens when ordinary people come together to do extraordinary things. 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
15: 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Here's what's happening in your region right now. Louisiana State University just got slapped with a cease and desist order after trying to add Jaden Daniels.

album, he was accepting submissions of songs. Enter Brother Number Two. Brother Number Two submits a song for Brother Number One's album, but Brother Number One says, uh-uh, that's trash.

0: culture in America. Known as the Harlem Renaissance, this movement celebrated African-American creativity through poetry, art, and jazz. Writers like Langston Hughes and Zora Neale Hurston, musicians like Duke Ellington and Bessie Smith. The Harlem Renaissance wasn't just about art, but identity and challenging stereotypes, redefining what it means to be Black in America. I'm Vanessa Tyler on the Black Information Network.
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3: BIN News this hour, I'm Doug Davis. Good evening. Coming up, the U.S. is experiencing its largest measles outbreak in more than three decades, prompting new concerns for Black Americans about failing vaccination coverage. Plus, another round of severe weather is threatening the Midwest and Ohio Valley after storms this week devastated communities. We hear from one Black Columbus man who shared what he witnessed earlier this week.
4: To sum up what happened Tuesday, it literally felt like a tropical storm.
3: These stories and more news concerning the Black community are on the way, but first, here's BIN News Now.
5: Miramar, Florida leaders are set to vote on whether to join Broward County's Solid Waste Master Plan.
6: And the amendment to continue Miramar's participation in the Solid Waste Authority.
5: Black Mayor Wayne Messam supports opting in, saying it could strengthen the city's effort to block a proposed incinerator at the West Landfill. Miramar must decide by Friday. David Crowley is one step closer to becoming Wisconsin's first Black governor after defeating State Representative Francesca Hong in Tuesday's Democratic primary. The win was considered an upset after Hong led recent polling. Crowley, who already made history as Milwaukee County's first Black executive, will face Republican Tom Tiffany in November. And prosecutors are expected to use Black singer David's online shopping history in the murder case against him. Authorities say David Anthony Burke bought items including chainsaws, cadaver bags, and shovels before allegedly using them to dispose of 14-year-old Celeste Rivas Hernandez's body. He is awaiting trial on murder and other charges. I'm Amber Payton with BIN News Now. Back to you, Doug.
3: All right, thanks. Measles is spreading nationwide, and the warning for Black America is clear. Make sure Black children, particularly those who live in areas with less access to care, get the shot. HHS Secretary Robert F. Kennedy Jr. has a long record of promoting claims that cast doubt on vaccine safety and shifts the blame elsewhere. He said this while speaking to CNN this past Sunday on the network's State of the Union.
7: For years, you have been one of the leading voices questioning the efficacy of vaccines. Do you accept some responsibility for this measles outbreak?
8: Absolutely not. The communities that are suffering from measles are almost all religious communities that just don't vaccinate. It's hard to blame that. I mean, okay, as much as you want to blame
3: So far, nearly 2,500 cases are confirmed. The CDC does not provide a complete racial breakdown on the current outbreak, but Black families are at risk. Federal data shows Black children born in 2020 were 7% less likely to be fully vaccinated by age two than other children of different ethnicities. Doctors say families should verify that their children are up to date on their MMR shots. There are services out there that can help families find low or no-cost vaccine options. Meanwhile, the Midwest is bracing for more storms, and Black communities are already dealing with outages and storm damage and are being told not to let their guard down. Black Columbus, Ohio resident Michael Clark shares with the BIN what he witnessed earlier this week while he was at home.
4: My anxiety was just like on high because, you know, as I was moving furniture and stuff, the shutters and stuff was flying off the side of the building, and it was raining so hard you couldn't even see like 2 feet in front of you. It was that crazy.
3: Clark compared the wind's force to standing near Niagara Falls and to the conditions he felt while driving through Florida during Hurricane Katrina.
4: We were driving up I-95, and it just the wind that I was feeling on Tuesday just reminded me of that.
3: The National Weather Service says an active weather pattern is expected to continue to bring more rainfall and heavy wind to the region over the next several days. And finally, a Chicago, Illinois anti-violence volunteer has accepted a plea deal after bringing a loaded gun to a police station back in 2023. Nakia Smith says he found a weapon on the street and went to an area police station to turn it in, but police arrested him after discovering the gun was in his coat pocket. Smith, who is a convicted felon, is barred by Illinois law from carrying a firearm. He received a one-year sentence, but the court credited him for the 7 months he spent in Cook County Jail and the time he served while wearing an electronic monitoring device. Hang in there, brother. Stay connected and subscribe and follow BIN News this hour, wherever you get your podcasts. I'm Doug Davis for the Black Information Network.
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9: Welcome to the journey around America, where we visit iconic locations connected to Black history. 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
9: 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Thank
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5: I'm Amber Payton on your home for 24/7 news, the Black Information Network. Here's what's happening in your region right now. You may remember the mass shooting at HBCU Morgan State University during homecoming in 2023 that left five people injured. Now WUSA 9 reports one of the men convicted in the case has been sentenced. Marquise Brown, who was 17 at the time of the shooting, received an 85-year prison sentence after being found guilty on five counts of attempted second-degree murder. Prosecutors say the sentence reflects the serious risk created when gunfire erupted near a packed homecoming celebration. One Charlotte church is once again standing out during Pride weekend. St. Luke Missionary Baptist Church remains the only historically Black Baptist church marching in the Charlotte Pride Parade. Pastor Clifford Matthews tells Q City Metro the church welcomes everyone regardless of sexual orientation or gender identity. The congregation has participated in Pride events since 2011. Matthews says that while that stance has come with challenges, it's also helped establish St. Luke as a place where people feel accepted, supported, and at home. While the Stellar Gospel Music Awards are bringing gospel music's biggest names to Charlotte this weekend, one of the genre's most influential voices says the moment is personal. According to Queen City News, Charlotte pastor and gospel music pioneer John P. Key is nominated for 7 Stellar Awards this year after already winning 28 throughout his career. Key says the awards represent consistency in a lifetime of ministry through music. But beyond the accolades, Key reflected on overcoming serious health challenges, including a cancer diagnosis and necrotizing fasciitis, saying the songs he wrote years ago carried him through recovery. As Hampton Roads prepares to commemorate a pivotal moment in American history, events across the region will honor the first recorded arrival of Africans to English North America in 1619 at what is now Fort Monroe. The observance includes programs at Jamestown Settlement and Fort Monroe focused on history, culture, healing, and remembrance. Highlights include musical performances, discussions on the legacy of the Black church, daily walking tours, youth drum workshops, and community forums. The week-long African Landing commemoration begins August 22nd and culminates August 29th with a national remembrance and renewal ceremony and the unveiling of the African Landing Memorial at Fort Monroe. And a local event is bringing wellness, music, and community together at the Virginia Beach Oceanfront next weekend.
12: Yeah, no, it's going to start, you know, very low-key with the yoga, pick up that energy into the afternoon. And then we also have a wellness expo from I See You, Bro. They're going to have a whole panel on wellness, mental health.
5: Good For You Fest takes over 24th Street Park August 21st and 22nd, featuring live performances, fitness experiences, local vendors, and conversations focused on healthy living and connection. 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Their goal?
12: I think we want to make sure people feel uplifted, inspired, better, right? 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But again, inspired by the artistry, the artists we work with, the DJs, just overall feeling uplifted.
5: 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I'm Amber Payton on your home for Black News First, the Black Information Network.
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14: Imagine you're walking down the street in New York City. 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
16: This is apology. Apology is not associated with the police or any other organization, but rather is a way for you to tell people what you've done wrong and how you feel about it. 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
14: What would you apologize for?
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18: Mom, Dad, I'm really sorry. 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
23: This line shouldn't be for apologies. It should be for deranged, psychotic people.
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26: What's your name?
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28: 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Your dungeon or mine.
14: I'm Marissa Bridge. For 15 years, I watched the Apology line grow. And I saw Mr. Apology unravel.
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30: Hands raised before officers took him to the ground. Cops were actually looking for a different teenager.
1: From Black America's only 24/7 newsroom.
31: Detroit is moving closer to building three large public spaces over I-75 as part of an effort to reconnect neighborhoods separated by the freeway decades ago.
2: The Black Information Network has the stories you need.
32: His presence in here in Michigan would mean so much to the coalition that helped elect him.
1: And insight you want.
33: The opinions, beliefs, and viewpoints expressed in this commentary are those of the author and do not necessarily represent those of BIN and its founding partners and employees. Now it's time to bring the funk with Roland S. Martin.
34: Republicans keep holding these congressional hearings, advancing their grievous claims, and Democrats like Congresswoman Jasmine Crockett keep calling them out on their BS.
35: Welcome to the Republicans' white pride rally disguised as a congressional hearing. It might be uncomfortable for some people on this committee to hear about the true history of America, and I hate that for them, but facts are facts. And it's a fact that there is a violent, exclusionary, discriminatory, sexist, and racist part of American history, where our indigenous populations were forcibly displaced from their land, where thousands of black people were unjustly lynched, where black people were denied the right to vote, and they're still trying to do it today, where women needed their husband's permission to open a bank account, where people with disabilities were routinely excluded from schools, workplaces, and public life, where four little black girls were murdered by the KKK at the 16th Street Baptist Church. And a lot of this wasn't that long ago. In fact, three of those little girls would be 77 and one would be 74. More than 40 members of Congress serving right now would be older than them. Ruby Bridges, who was the first black child to desegregate an all-white school, is only 71 years old. More than 100 members of Congress serving right now are older than her. So attacks on the Smithsonian or any other institution that's willing to tell the true history of America is not only an attempt to rewrite history, it's an attempt to erase history. So, Dr. Blight, if Republicans are going to ban books, penalize schools and universities, attack museums, if states continue to change curriculum, where do Americans go to learn about the complicated, sometimes racist and violent parts of American history?
34: See, folks, sometimes you got to call it like you see it. And that's what Congresswoman Crockett is doing directly to the Republicans' face. I'm Roland Martin on the Black Information Network.
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0: Here's what's trending this hour. Attorneys for the man accused of killing Charlie Kirk are looking to take the death penalty off the table. In a newly filed motion, they ask the judge to strike the aggravating factor that makes Tyler Robinson eligible for capital punishment. A military helicopter crash north of Austin, Texas, Wednesday afternoon claimed the lives of two U.S. soldiers. And Caroline Leavitt is stepping down as White House press secretary at the end of the month. President Trump made the announcement on Truth Social. I'm Amber Payton, and that's what's trending.
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3: In the NFL, the Cleveland Browns have named their starting quarterback for Saturday's preseason opener against the Chicago Bears. Veteran Deshaun Watson is expected to play the first half, while Shedeur Sanders will get the start in Cleveland's second preseason game against the Buffalo Bills. The two have been splitting first-team reps in practice. Meanwhile, in the NBA, 18-year veteran Russell Westbrook is calling it a career. The former MVP announced his retirement Wednesday in a post on social media narrated by actor Michael B. Jordan. Westbrook was drafted fourth overall out of UCLA in 2008 and spent 11 seasons with the franchise that became the Oklahoma City Thunder before playing for six other teams. This comes as the reigning NBA champion New York Knicks will raise their championship banner on opening night, hosting LeBron James and the Philadelphia 76ers. It marks a major start to the new season at Madison Square Garden, with the Knicks celebrating their title in front of their home crowd before getting right back to business. The October 20th tripleheader also features the Boston Celtics at the Detroit Pistons and the Oklahoma City Thunder hosting the San Antonio Spurs. With the latest in sports, I'm Morgan Wood on the Black Information Network.
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6: For decades, a quiet and remote Australian country town nurtured a world-class monster. A man who, after more than half a century, is only now coming into focus as possibly this nation's worst serial killer. His name is Vince O'Dempsey. Psychopath, gangster, child killer, rapist. I'm Matthew Condon, journalist and true crime author, and I've spent years researching and tracking the life and crimes of this vicious murderer. And this is Ghostgate Road.
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6: 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He self-confessed to 33. My opinion? It's closer to 100. From Wooshka Studios, I'm Matthew Condon, and this is Ghostgate Road.
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3: Mattel is unveiling its first ever Whitney Houston Barbie doll. The doll was unveiled during the 5th annual Legacy of Love Gala on what would have been the singer's 63rd birthday. The Barbie signature Whitney Houston doll pays tribute to one of the biggest moments of her career, her iconic 1980s pop look from the I Wanna Dance With Somebody, Who Loves Me music video. The doll is priced at $60 and is available for pre-order now through the Mattel Creations website. Elsewhere in entertainment news, jury selection remains underway in the Tupac Shakur murder trial in Las Vegas. Dwayne Keefe D. Davis is accused of orchestrating the rapper's 1996 murder. If convicted, he faces life in prison without parole. Jury selection is expected to continue throughout the week with opening statements scheduled for Monday. Davis has pleaded not guilty to the charges. The trial comes nearly three decades after Tupac Shakur was fatally shot in Las Vegas in September of 1996. With the latest in entertainment news, I'm Morgan Wood on the Black Information Network.
8: I like to think of the Obama Presidential Center as a tribute to what happens when ordinary people come together to do extraordinary things. We'll tell the story of the volunteers who powered our campaign toward history, and the 8 years of progress, setback, and hope that followed. You'll be able to walk through a full-scale replica of the Oval Office, relive the moments that defined my presidency, experience the impact of our history-making First Lady, and check out a

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2: On your home for 24/7 news, the Black Information Network. Reaching out to young people about voting and getting involved in politics was at least part of the focus of a conversation between former VP Kamala Harris and former Georgia State Representative Stacey Abrams. Harris says young people she's met are not apathetic.
3: They're organizing, they're raising money for buses to take the students then to the polling places at election time. And you know, they're reaching out to people like me and others because they are insisting that they be heard and that everyone understands what is at stake for them.
2: The conversation was on the podcast called Assembly Required with Stacey Abrams. In Middle Georgia, Warner Robins High School will stay closed to students until Monday. The Georgia school shut down one day after a shooting inside a campus bathroom Wednesday. The principal says teachers return Friday, along with extra counselors and support staff, who will also be on hand Monday when students come back. A 14-year-old ninth grader is accused of shooting a classmate before leaving campus. Investigators tracked him down in a nearby neighborhood about an hour later.
4: What we know so far is there was a group of students inside the bathroom and a verbal altercation took place between two of the students. At some point in time, a firearm was brandished by one of the students and he shot another student.
2: The student who was shot is being treated for injuries doctors don't believe are life-threatening. Immigration and Customs Enforcement says a statewide operation in Georgia led to more than 1,200 arrests. ICE calls it Operation Safe Community Atlanta. The agency says 720 of those arrested had criminal histories, including convictions for sex crimes, assault, and drug offenses. Officials say all 1,226 people taken into custody were in the country illegally. Black Democrat and congressional leader Hakeem Jeffries spoke out this week, saying characterization of those arrested by ICE has not been true across the board. And he's criticizing the holding facilities as being inadequate and dangerous for detainees. Louisiana health officials are warning about a flesh-eating bacteria that's killed five people this year. The state health department says all nine cases of Vibrio vulnificus involved wounds exposed to seawater, and every patient had an underlying health condition. The CDC says about one in five infections are fatal. Officials urge anyone with an open wound to stay out of salt or brackish water and seek care fast if it turns red or swollen. And finally, the cost of living in the U.S. is getting to be extreme. A recent analysis from a financial tech company says a single adult in Georgia now needs a six-figure income to live comfortably. A new study by Smart Asset shows that's about $100,700 a year. Well, a two-income Georgia family with two children needs roughly $215,000 annually. The tech company defines comfort by using a 50-30-20 budget. Half goes to necessities, 30% goes to wants, and 20% goes to savings or debt. I'm Esther Dillard on your home for Black News First, the Black Information Network.
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6: I'm Ashley Young on the Black Information Network. Quakers have a long history of abolition. They saw the slave trade as a grave injustice against their fellow man and used the Golden Rule to argue against such inhumane treatment. Slavery would persist through the close of the Civil War, but the 1688 Germantown Quaker petition against slavery was the first document created in America that condemned slavery. And that's a fact. I'm Ashley Young on the Black Information Network.
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2: On September 17th, 2009, 24-year-old Mitrice Richardson disappeared without a trace in the woods near Malibu, California. She had been arrested at a beachside restaurant for failing to pay a tab and taken to the Lost Hills Sheriff's Station.
3: You know, I mean, she's not from that area, and I would hate to wake up to a morning report. Lost somewhere with her head chopped off.
4: At least in the station here, she will be separated, so nobody's going to be with her. So at least that's, you know, the plus thing, so you don't have to worry about her safety.
2: This is the same sheriff's station where Mel Gibson was taken to sober up after his drunken rant and then safely driven back to his car. There was no courtesy ride for Mitrice, the young African-American non-celebrity.
5: They knew that she had been released with no car, no money, no cell phone, nothing. And in the dead of night, her mom calls the next morning to tell them that she never came home. And it's like, oh, well, she probably just, you know, they were just very nonchalant and casual about it.
3: She doesn't know the area. She's never been in your area. Well, I think she's depressed. That's what has me
4: worried. That's worried you more than just her. Okay.
2: The police released her just after midnight.
6: And there was nothing right. They had Mitrice victimized from the moment they knew that she was not in the right state of mind she needed to be in. And she needed help. She should have went to a hospital.
2: Mitrice disappeared into the darkness and was never seen alive again. I'm Katherine Townsend, a private investigator, investigative journalist, and host of the podcast Hell and Gone. In the third season of Hell and Gone, we're going to try to find out what really happened to Mitrice Richardson.
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8: Jury selection is underway in Las Vegas in the murder trial of Dwayne Keefe D. Davis, accused of orchestrating the 1996 killing of Tupac Shakur.
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10: 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New state social services data shows SNAP enrollment is down almost 14%.
0: Black news first.
11: The opinions, beliefs, and viewpoints expressed in this commentary are those of the author and do not necessarily represent those of BIN and its founding partners and employees. Now it's time to bring the funk with Roland S. Martin.
12: Republicans keep holding these congressional hearings, advancing their grievous claims, and Democrats like Congresswoman Jasmine Crockett keep calling them out on their BS.
13: Welcome to the Republicans' white pride rally disguised as a congressional hearing. It might be uncomfortable for some people on this committee to hear about the true history of America, and I hate that for them, but facts are facts. And it's a fact that there is a violent, exclusionary, discriminatory, sexist, and racist part of American history, where our indigenous populations were forcibly displaced from their land, where thousands of black people were unjustly lynched, where black people were denied the right to vote, and they still trying to do it today, where women needed their husband's permission to open a bank account, where people with disabilities were routinely excluded from schools, workplaces, and public life, where four little black girls were murdered by the KKK at the 16th Street Baptist Church. And a lot of this wasn't that long ago. In fact, three of those little girls would be 77 and one would be 74. More than 40 members of Congress serving right now would be older than them. Ruby Bridges, who was the first black child to desegregate an all-white school, is only 71 years old. More than 100 members of Congress serving right now are older than her. So attacks on the Smithsonian or any other institution that's willing to tell the true history of America is not only an attempt to rewrite history, it's an attempt to erase history. So, Dr. Blight, if Republicans are going to ban books, penalize schools and universities, attack museums, if states continue to change curriculum, where do Americans go to learn about the complicated, sometimes racist and violent parts of American history?
12: See, folks, sometimes you got to call it like you see it. And that's what Congresswoman Crockett is doing directly to the Republicans' face. I'm Roland Martin on the Black Information Network.
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15: Protect Washington's World War II memorial after it was vandalized this week. The phrase, clean hands, dirty money, was painted in red on the memorial, and soap was apparently poured into the fountain and reflecting pool, creating large amounts of foam. The Interior Department condemned the damage and says investigators are working to identify those responsible. Additional security has been deployed as cleanup and damage assessments continue. I'm Bree Wood with What's Trending.
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16: In the NFL, the Cleveland Browns have named their starting quarterback for Saturday's preseason opener against the Chicago Bears. Veteran Deshaun Watson is expected to play the first half, while Shedeur Sanders will get the start in Cleveland's second preseason game against the Buffalo Bills. The two have been splitting first-team reps in practice. Meanwhile, in the NBA, 18-year veteran Russell Westbrook is calling it a career. The former MVP announced his retirement Wednesday in a post on social media narrated by actor Michael B. Jordan. Westbrook was drafted fourth overall out of UCLA in 2008 and spent 11 seasons with the franchise that became the Oklahoma City Thunder before playing for six other teams. This comes as the reigning NBA champion New York Knicks will raise their championship banner on opening night, hosting LeBron James and the Philadelphia 76ers. It marks a major start to the new season at Madison Square Garden, with the Knicks celebrating their title in front of their home crowd before getting right back to business. The October 20th tripleheader also features the Boston Celtics at the Detroit Pistons and the Oklahoma City Thunder hosting the San Antonio Spurs. With the latest in sports, I'm Morgan Wood on the Black Information Network.
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15: Lucky Day and Young Miami are set to headline Billboard's R&B Hip Hop Live 2026 concert, the centerpiece event of Billboard's annual R&B Hip Hop Week. The show will take place on September 10th at Brooklyn Steel in New York City. Joining the pair on the lineup for several rising stars and emerging talent. Tickets are on sale now. And a federal judge has dismissed a child sex trafficking lawsuit filed against Michael Jackson's estate by four members of the Casio family, ruling that the claims must be handled through private arbitration rather than in open court. The siblings alleged that Jackson abused them over a period of more than a decade during their childhood. However, Judge Hernan D. Vera ruled that a 2019 settlement agreement between the family and Jackson's estate requires all related disputes to be resolved through confidential arbitration. In his decision, the judge said that while the allegations are serious, the court was obligated to enforce the arbitration clause contained in the earlier agreement. Jackson's estate continues to deny all allegations of wrongdoing. With the latest in entertainment at 17 and 47 minutes past each hour, I'm Bree Wood on the Black Information Network, your home for Black news first.
20: I'm Vanessa Tyler with a look at modern-day Black history you should know. September 11th, 2001, we will never forget. Amid the terror and destruction, countless heroes answered the call, running toward danger while others fled. Among them were Black firefighters and police officers who made the ultimate sacrifice. They were fathers, mothers, sons, daughters, courageous first responders who carried the weight of duty, knowing the risks. Firefighter Vernon Cherry, a gifted singer with Ladder 118 in Brooklyn, gave his life that day. NYPD officer Clinton Davis stood as a guardian of the city he loved. These heroes reflected the strength and resilience of their communities. Their sacrifices remind us of the unity and courage we are capable of, even in our darkest moments. This is Vanessa Tyler on your home for 24/7 Black News First, the Black Information Network.

0: take the students then to the polling places at election time. And you know, they're reaching out to people like me and others, because they are insisting that they be heard and that everyone understands what is at stake for them.
1: The conversation was on the podcast called Assembly Required with Stacey Abrams. In Middle Georgia, Warner Robins High School will stay closed to students until Monday. The Georgia school shut down one day after a shooting inside a campus bathroom Wednesday. The principal says teachers return Friday, along with extra counselors and support staff, who will also be on hand Monday when students come back. A 14-year-old ninth grader is accused of shooting a classmate before leaving campus. Investigators tracked him down in a nearby neighborhood about an hour later.
2: What we know so far is there was a group of students inside the bathroom and a verbal altercation took place between two of the students. At some point in time, a firearm was brandished by one of the students and he shot another student.
1: The student who was shot is being treated for injuries doctors don't believe are life-threatening. Immigration and Customs Enforcement says a statewide operation in Georgia led to more than 1,200 arrests. ICE calls it Operation Safe Community Atlanta. The agency says 720 of those arrested had criminal histories, including convictions for sex crimes, assault, and drug offenses. Officials say all 1,226 people taken into custody were in the country illegally. Black Democrat and congressional leader Hakeem Jeffries spoke out this week, saying characterization of those arrested by ICE has not been true across the board. And he's criticizing the holding facilities as being inadequate and dangerous for detainees. Louisiana health officials are warning about a flesh-eating bacteria that killed five people this year. The state health department says all nine cases of Vibrio vulnificus involved wounds exposed to seawater, and every patient had an underlying health condition. The CDC says about one in five infections are fatal. Officials urge anyone with an open wound to stay out of salt or brackish water and seek care fast if it turns red or swollen. And finally, the cost of living in the U.S. is getting to be extreme. A recent analysis from a financial tech company says a single adult in Georgia now needs a six-figure income to live comfortably. A new study by Smart Asset shows that's about $100,700 a year. Well, a two-income Georgia family with two children needs roughly $215,000 annually. The tech company defines comfort by using a 50-30-20 budget. Half goes to necessities, 30% goes to wants, and 20% goes to savings or debt. I'm Esther Dillard on your home for Black News First, the Black Information Network.
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7: A new study called Making Housing More Affordable is shining a spotlight on what researchers call a major imbalance in federal housing policy. The report indicates that billions of dollars in housing-related tax breaks and subsidies are going to higher-income Americans. At the same time, low- and moderate-income families continue to struggle with rising rent rates and home prices. According to the study, benefits like the mortgage interest deduction disproportionately helped households that were earning over $200,000 a year. The Center for Economic Policy and Research says the federal government spends significantly more

0: Prince had a major crush on her, and she was already seeing someone, so she felt it was best if she declined the record.
1: Wow.
0: I'm Bill Black with another Bet You Didn't Know music fact on the Black Information Network.
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4: Mr. Dillard, on your home for 24/7 news, the Black Information Network, reaching out to young people about voting and getting involved in politics was at least part of the focus of a conversation between former VP Kamala Harris and former Georgia State Representative Stacey Abrams. Harris says young people she's met are not apathetic.
5: They're organizing, they're raising money for buses to take the students then to the polling places at 11.

0: hour later.
1: What we know so far is there was a group of students inside the bathroom and a verbal altercation took place between two of the students. At some point in time, a firearm was brandished by one of the students and he shot another student.
0: The student who was shot is being treated for injuries doctors don't believe are life-threatening. Immigration and Customs Enforcement says a statewide operation in Georgia led to more than 1,200 arrests. ICE calls it Operation Safe Community Atlanta. The agency says 720 of those arrested had criminal histories, including convictions for sex crimes, assault, and drug offenses. Officials say all 1,226 people taken into custody were in the country illegally. Black Democrat and congressional leader Hakeem Jeffries spoke out this week, saying characterization of those arrested by ICE has not been true across the board. And he's criticizing the holding facilities as being inadequate and dangerous for detainees. Louisiana health officials are warning about a flesh-eating bacteria that's killed five people this year. The state health department says all nine cases of Vibrio vulnificus involved wounds exposed to seawater, and every patient had an underlying health condition. The CDC says about one in five infections are fatal. Officials urge anyone with an open wound to stay out of salt or brackish water and seek care fast if it turns red or swollen. And finally, the cost of living in the U.S. is getting to be extreme. A recent analysis from a financial tech company says a single adult in Georgia now needs a six-figure income to live comfortably. A new study by Smart Asset shows that's about $100,700 a year. Well, a two-income Georgia family with two children needs roughly $215,000 annually. The tech company defines comfort by using a 50-30-20 budget. Half goes to necessities, 30% goes to wants, and 20% goes to savings or debt. I'm Esther Dillard on your home for Black News First, the Black Information Network.
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5: A new study called Making Housing More Affordable is shining a spotlight on what researchers call a major imbalance in federal housing policy. The report indicates that billions of dollars in housing-related tax breaks and subsidies are going to higher-income Americans. At the same time, low- and moderate-income families continue to struggle with rising rent rates and home prices. According to the study, benefits like the mortgage interest deduction disproportionately helped households that were earning over $200,000 a year. The Center for Economic Policy and Research says the federal government spends significantly more on tax benefits that help homeowners and investors than it does on direct rental assistance for low-income families. The report also questions the effectiveness of some affordable housing programs, noting that certain tax credit programs end up benefiting investors more than renters. Meanwhile, millions of Americans continue to spend 30% of their income on housing. Funny news at 24 and 54 minutes past each hour. I'm Nicole Deal on your home for Black News First, the Black Information Network.
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6: 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Animal activity.

When brother number one was putting together his fourth album, he was accepting submissions of songs. Enter brother number two. Brother number two submits a song for brother number one's album, but brother number one says, uh-uh, that's trash. So brother

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1: 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It's more than just menus. It's a movement.
2: And so we really want to create something that was more all-inclusive to the creative things we were seeing happening in the food scene.
1: That's one of the three founders, Fallon Farrell.
2: As we've grown through the years, we've literally watched businesses start off as like a pop-up food tent and now having like two or three locations.
1: From soul food kitchens to hidden gem caterers, Black Restaurant Week shines a light where it's long been missing. 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And it's part of Black history still being written every time a diner takes that first bite. I'm Esther Dillard for the Black Information Network.
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6: The findings of an investigation into Stockbridge, Georgia's Black mayor are set to be released in a public hearing.
5: In 30 minutes, one of three suspects in a failed armored truck robbery in Houston is reportedly committed to playing football at Missouri State.
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5: This is the Black Information Network.
8: The opinions, beliefs, and viewpoints expressed in this commentary are those of the author and do not necessarily represent those of BIN and its founding partners and employees. Now it's time to bring the funk with Roland S. Martin.
9: Republicans keep holding these congressional hearings, advancing their grievous claims, and Democrats like Congresswoman Jasmine Crockett keep calling them out on their BS.
10: Welcome to the Republicans' white pride rally disguised as a congressional hearing. It might be uncomfortable for some people on this committee to hear about the true history of America, and I hate that for them, but facts are facts. And it's a fact that there is a violent, exclusionary, discriminatory, sexist, and racist part of American history, where our indigenous populations were forcibly displaced from their land, where thousands of Black people were unjustly lynched, where Black people were denied the right to vote, and they still trying to do it today, where women needed their husband's permission to open a bank account, where people with disabilities were routinely excluded from schools, workplaces, and public life, where four little Black girls were murdered by the KKK at the 16th Street Baptist Church. And a lot of this wasn't that long ago. In fact, three of those little girls would be 77 and one would be 74. More than 40 members of Congress serving right now would be older than them. Ruby Bridges, who was the first Black child to desegregate an all-white school, is only 71 years old. More than 100 members of Congress serving right now are older than her. So attacks on the Smithsonian or any other institution that's willing to tell the true history of America is not only an attempt to rewrite history, it's an attempt to erase history. So, Dr. Blight, if Republicans are going to ban books, penalize schools and universities, attack museums, if states continue to change curriculum, where do Americans go to learn about the complicated, sometimes racist and violent parts of American history?
9: See, folks, sometimes you got to call it like you see it. And that's what Congresswoman Crockett is doing directly to the Republicans' face. I'm Roland Martin on the Black Information.
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11: Mary, who was kidnapped in Niger nearly a year ago, is reportedly on his way home. U.S. officials say Kevin Rideout, a missionary pilot who had served in the West African nation for 19 years, is now in U.S. custody and in good health. Rideout was abducted last October outside his home in Niger's capital. Authorities have not publicly identified the group responsible for his kidnapping. I'm Bree Wood with What's Trending.
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13: In the NFL, the Cleveland Browns have named their starting quarterback for Saturday's preseason opener against the Chicago Bears. Veteran Deshaun Watson is expected to play the first half, while Shedeur Sanders will get the start in Cleveland's second preseason game against the Buffalo Bills. The two have been splitting first-team reps in practice. Meanwhile, in the NBA, 18-year veteran Russell Westbrook is calling it a career. The former MVP announced his retirement Wednesday in a post on social media narrated by actor Michael B. Jordan. Westbrook was drafted fourth overall out of UCLA in 2008 and spent 11 seasons with the franchise that became the Oklahoma City Thunder before playing for six other teams. This comes as the reigning NBA champion New York Knicks will raise their championship banner on opening night, hosting LeBron James and the Philadelphia 76ers. It marks a major start to the new season at Madison Square Garden, with the Knicks celebrating their title in front of their home crowd before getting right back to business. The October 20th tripleheader also features the Boston Celtics at the Detroit Pistons and the Oklahoma City Thunder hosting the San Antonio Spurs. With the latest in sports, I'm Morgan Wood on the Black Information Network.
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11: Lucky Day and Young Miami are set to headline Billboard's R&B Hip Hop Live 2026 concert, the centerpiece event of Billboard's annual R&B Hip Hop Week. The show will take place on September 10th at Brooklyn Steel in New York City. Joining the pair on the lineup are several rising stars and emerging talent. Tickets are on sale now. And a federal judge has dismissed the child sex trafficking lawsuit filed against Michael Jackson's estate by four members of the Casio family, ruling that the claims must be handled through private arbitration rather than in open court. The siblings alleged that Jackson abused them over a period of more than a decade during their childhood. However, Judge Hernan D. Vera ruled that a 2019 settlement agreement between the family and Jackson's estate requires all related disputes to be resolved through confidential arbitration. In his decision, the judge said that while the allegations are serious, the court was obligated to enforce the arbitration clause contained in the earlier agreement. Jackson's estate continues to deny all allegations of wrongdoing. With the latest in entertainment at 17 and 47 minutes past each hour, I'm Bree Wood on the Black Information Network, your home for Black News First.
26: I'm Esther Dillard with a story of another Black educator you should know. Born in 1882, William Chester Ruth was a pioneering African-American educator and community leader, a key figure in the establishment of schools for Black children during a time when racial segregation was still prevalent. He worked tirelessly to promote access to quality education and encouraged academic excellence. Ruth's dedication to social justice extended beyond education. He also played a significant role in local civil civil rights activism, advocating for equal rights and opportunities for Black Americans. His efforts not only shaped the educational landscape, but also inspired future generations to continue the fight for racial equality. William Chester Ruth passed away on February 8, 1951, but his legacy continues to inspire and influence the ongoing struggle for Black education and equality. His life is a testament to the profound impact one individual can have in the pursuit of justice. And that's a fact. I'm Esther Dillard for the Black Information Network.
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1: Mr. Dillard, on your home for 24/7 news, the Black Information Network. Reaching out to young people about voting and getting involved in politics was at least part of the focus of a conversation between former VP Kamala Harris and former Georgia State Representative Stacey Abrams. Harris says young people she's met are not apathetic.
2: They're organizing, they're raising money for buses to take the students then to the polling places at election time. And you know, they're reaching out to people like me and others because they are insisting that they be heard and that everyone understands what is at stake for them.
1: The conversation was on the podcast called Assembly Required with Stacey Abrams. In Middle Georgia, Warner Robins High School will stay closed to students until Monday. The Georgia school shut down one day after a shooting inside a campus bathroom Wednesday. The principal says teachers return Friday, along with extra counselors and support staff, who will also be on hand Monday when students come back. A 14-year-old ninth grader is accused of shooting a classmate before leaving campus.

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3: A new study called Making Housing More Affordable is shining a spotlight on what researchers call a major imbalance in federal housing policy. The report indicates that billions of dollars in housing-related tax breaks and subsidies are going to higher-income Americans. At the same time, low- and moderate-income families continue to struggle with rising rent rates and home prices. According to the study, benefits like the mortgage interest deduction disproportionately helped households that were earning over $200,000 a year. The Center for Economic Policy and Research says the federal government spends significantly more on tax benefits that help homeowners and investors than it does on direct rental assistance for low-income families. The report also questions the effectiveness of some affordable housing programs, noting that certain tax credit programs end up benefiting investors more than renters. Meanwhile, millions of Americans continue to spend 30% of their income on housing. Funny news at 24 and 54 minutes past each hour. I'm Nicole Deal on your home for Black News First, the Black Information Network.
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4: Home for 24/7 news, the Black Information Network. Here's what's happening in your region right now. Animal activists and elected officials are pushing for a New York City proposal that would require many buildings to dim their lights at night to help protect migrating birds. Supporters of the so-called Lights Out Bill rallied outside of City Hall, citing research that estimates more than 250,000 birds die each year in New York City after colliding with buildings.
5: When nobody needs a light, turn the lights off!
6: We're no chickens when it comes to sticking up for what's right. We give a hoot about animal welfare.
4: Critics argue that keeping buildings illuminated helps deter

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1: With a new perspective.
4: Says you're the owner of the Chef Creole restaurant chain. Says fear and uncertainty in South Florida's Haitian community is negatively impacting business.

0: says about 1 in 5 infections are fatal. Officials urge anyone with an open wound to stay out of salt or brackish water and seek care fast if it turns red or swollen. Living comfortably in Georgia now comes with a six-figure price tag. That's according to a new analysis from a financial technology company. A smart asset study found a single adult needs to earn about $100,700 a year, while a two-income family with two children needs roughly $215,000 annually. The company bases its definition of comfort on the 50-30-20 budget method, allocating 50% of income to necessities, 30% to wants, and 20% to savings or debt. I'm Alexandria Ikemoni on your home for Black News First, the Black Information Network.
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6: Called Making Housing More Affordable is shining a spotlight on what researchers call a major imbalance in federal housing policy. The report indicates that billions of dollars in housing-related tax breaks and subsidies are going to higher-income Americans. At the same time, low- and moderate-income families continue to struggle with rising rent rates and home prices. According to the study, benefits like the mortgage interest deduction disproportionately helped households that were earning over $200,000 a year. The Center for Economic Policy and Research says the federal government spends significantly more on tax benefits that help homeowners and investors than it does on direct rental assistance for low-income families. The report also questions the effectiveness of some affordable housing programs, noting that certain tax credit programs end up benefiting investors more than renters. Meanwhile, millions of Americans continue to spend 30% of their income on housing. Funny news at 24 and 54 minutes past each hour. I'm Nicole Deal on your home for Black News First, the Black Information Network.
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7: Here's what's happening in your region right now. Animal activists and elected officials are pushing for a New York City proposal that would require many buildings to dim their lights at night to help protect migrating birds. Supporters of the so-called Lights Out Bill rallied outside of City Hall, citing research that estimates more than 250,000 birds die each year in New York City after colliding with buildings.
8: When nobody needs a light, turn the lights off!
9: We're no chickens when it comes to sticking up for what's right. We give a hoot about animal welfare.
7: Critics argue that keeping buildings illuminated helps deter crime, but backers say the latest version of the legislation includes exemptions for public safety, landmarks, and other special circumstances. The measure was recently reintroduced by City Council member Harvey Epstein. Planned Parenthood of Michigan will receive a $1.5 million contract from Oakland County to help its Ferndale Health Center open. The Oakland County Board of Commissioners approved the funding in an 11-6 vote after hearing hours of public comment from both supporters and opponents. The Ferndale facility is Planned Parenthood's only location in Oakland County. Commissioner Charlie Cavell said the funding will help offset financial losses tied to reductions in federal support and ensure continued access to health care services for county residents. And the FBI's Detroit field office has added Darren Richardson to its most wanted fraudster list and is offering a

So when brother number one was putting together his fourth album, he was accepting submissions of songs. Enter brother number two. Brother number two submits a song for brother number one's album, but brother number one says, uh-uh, that's trash.

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3: I'm Kevin Brown on your home for 24/7 News, the Black Information Network. It appears that the war of words in the race for mayor in Chicago, Illinois is underway, and it involves the exodus of high-profile leaders at Chicago City Hall. Incumbent Mayor Brandon Johnson reacted yesterday for the first time after his budget chief, Annette Guzman, stepped down to take care of her ailing mother.
4: They have stability. They have stability in me. Again, one person does not run the operation around here. It's a collection.
3: Guzman is one of many staffers to leave Johnson's administration in short order. Meanwhile, Secretary of State and candidate for mayor Alexei Chernilius says the resignation is something to be concerned about. He calls City Hall a revolving door. Multiple organizations in Spokane, Washington are providing critical food and supplies to residents affected by recent fires. Second Harvest is leading the effort with mobile markets distributing fresh produce to those in need. Partners INW is also mobilizing its resources, offering food, clothing, water, diapers, and hot meals at various locations. The Salvation Army will distribute Walmart gift cards to fire victims, and residents can seek assistance through local food banks listed on Second Harvest's website. Additional mobile market locations and times will be announced throughout the week to support those impacted by the fires. And now from the San Francisco Bay Area, Brothers and Sisters Barber Cosmo Academy in East Oakland purchased a neglected building with plans to open a new location. But legal disputes have stalled their efforts. The school accuses the previous owners of concealing environmental hazards, leading to financial difficulties. The property was foreclosed on, and the school filed a lawsuit alleging fraud and wrongful foreclosure. Both parties have conflicting claims regarding mispayments and environmental disclosures. The legal battle continues as Brothers and Sisters Beauty School seeks to establish its right to occupy the building. The FBI is offering a $10,000 reward for information leading to the arrest of suspects in a deadly gas station shooting last month on Chicago's South Side. The crime happened July 2nd in the 7600 block of South Halsted. Two people were killed, two others wounded. CPD video footage shows four suspects opening fire. FBI authorities say the shooters were all wearing dark clothing, and one had red and white gym shoes. Meanwhile, the FBI in California has joined the Santa Clara County Sheriff's Office in investigating a deadly mass shooting in unincorporated Morgan Hill, offering a $20,000 reward for information leading to those responsible. The shooting occurred during a pop-up birthday party that drew hundreds of people to a rural property, resulting in seven people being shot, one person pronounced dead at the scene. Deputies provided life-saving aid and are asking attendees to submit photos or videos for investigation. A recent study found that while the general pollution levels have decreased over a 16-year period, increases in wildfire smoke pollution are offsetting these gains and may be linked to negative outcomes for pregnant women and babies. The study, covering 64.5 million pregnancies in 48 states, revealed a significant rise in wildfire pollution rates, even in regions not typically associated with wildfires. Researchers highlighted the disproportionate impact of wildfire smoke on low-income rural areas with maternity care shortages, and noted that the potential risk of preterm birth and low birth weight is associated with exposure. I'm Kevin Brown on your home for Black News First, the Black Information Network.
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14: The opinions, beliefs, and viewpoints expressed in this commentary are those of the author and do not necessarily represent those of BIN and its founding partners and employees.
19: I'm James T. Harris, and I have something to say. Jason Arday, Cambridge University, the youngest black professor in 800 years, until they found out he faked half his life story. Autistic, nonverbal, illiterate until 18, then boom, a PhD and a corner office, a miracle narrative that made white liberals weep into their Earl Grey. Too good to be true? No, too good to check. But here's what they won't tell you. Arday isn't the disease. He's the symptom, the pus-filled blister that pops when you squeeze DEI's infected underbelly. Cambridge didn't hire a scholar. They hired a prop, a walking absolution device for centuries of British guilt. And Arday knew the game, same as Jussie Smollett knew it, same as Crystal Mangum knew it. The market for racial victimhood and superhuman triumph over adversity porn is so ravenous that supply creates itself. The Duke and Dauphin and Huck Finn had to work for their scams riverboat to riverboat. Arday just showed up with a CV that read like a Netflix limited series and a faculty desperate to baptize itself in the holy waters of equity. They didn't examine his credentials because they didn't want to. Verification is violence. Better to publish the press release and bask in the glow of being on the right side of history, even if that history is written by a plagiarist, and spare me the few bad apples defense. Arday follows Claudine Gay at Harvard, the plagiarism president. That's not coincidence. That's pattern. When you lower standards for representation, you don't get scholars. You get fabulists, performance artists who understand that in the identity economy, victimhood pays better than competence. Arday resigned, but the con continues. The tricksters are tenured now, teaching your kids that truth is just a social construct, especially when it gets in the way of the narrative. I'm James T. Harris for the Black Information Network.
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20: Here's what's trending this hour. Accused killer Luigi Mangione is expected to plead guilty to federal charges in New York today. Multiple reports indicate plea negotiations heated up this week between prosecutors and Mangione's legal team. Mangione is accused of fatally shooting UnitedHealthcare CEO Brian Thompson in Manhattan in December 2024. He still faces separate state charges, with that trial set to begin next month. I'm Bree Wood with What's Trending.
2: 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Here's Morgan Wood.
21: Grammy-winning singer Brandy is singing the theme song for Netflix's upcoming sequel to the classic series A Different World, which centered on life at the fictional HBCU Hillman College. Brandy, who has said she grew up watching the original, is putting her own spin on the iconic theme, following legendary artists, including Aretha Franklin and Boyz II Men. The new series follows a new generation of Hillman students and stars Tony Award winner Malia Joy Moon, with several original cast members returning. The sequel premieres September 24th on Netflix, nearly 39 years after the original series debuted. When it comes to HBCU culture, A Different World remains one of television's most influential portrayals of Black college life. With the latest in HBCU news, I'm Morgan Wood on the Black Information Network, BINnews.com, your home for Black news first.
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0: It's the second highest honor that can be bestowed on a member of the Army and is awarded for extraordinary heroism. Let's ensure his story is never forgotten. Waverly B. Woodson Jr. exemplifies the best of humanity, dedication, bravery, and the power to inspire. I'm Amber Payton on your home for 24/7 Black News First, the Black Information Network.
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3: I'm Misty Jordan with the Black Information Network. The Virginia Department of Health is asking families to talk to their health care providers about vaccinations ahead of the upcoming school year. The health department says vaccination requirements have not changed and vaccines are still the best way to protect the health of students and the surrounding community.
4: And so our goal here is always to try and figure out how do we help kids be safe so they can do things all year long with their friends, with their families, and not have to worry about it.
3: Officials also say the need for immunizations has increased due to the outbreak of measles in Central Virginia. More information about vaccinations is available on the State Health Department's website. A Virginia doctor is making history as the first Black woman to be named director of VCU's Massey's Comprehensive Cancer Center. Dr. Monica Baskin was named director earlier this week. She explains why she feels her role is important to the Black community.
5: I do think that there are some people who are coming for care that don't often see someone that has a shared background as theirs. And so they may feel a little bit more of a comfort that here's someone that may know my experience without me having to tell them every single thing.
3: Dr. Baskin is the first woman of color to hold a position at the center. Baskin will oversee hundreds of scientists and investigators who work in cancer and research prevention. Now to the Carolinas. A Morrisville police officer is accused of illegally using the license plate reader system. Elizabeth Ann Snowman was arrested this week for a count of accessing computers, which led to her firing. The police chief said Snowman reportedly used the system more than 30 times to track her boyfriend's ex-wife. And she's not the only officer accused of doing it.
6: We're looking at 10. Of the 10, three look like they could be problematic. Moving forward, what we're doing on this is in addition to what's in there, they're also going to have to attach a case number to this to give it a little more bite.
3: The police chief said they're working on better protections for the Flock system and how and when officers access it. New protests at the state legislature are putting North Carolina's hemp bill on hold. Hundreds of protesters packed the General Assembly Tuesday, urging House lawmakers to reject a proposal that would ban most intoxicating hemp drinks, gummies, and other THC products. By the end of the day, House leaders pulled the bill from consideration and instead announced a study committee to rework legislation.
7: Intoxicating substances sold in brightly colored packages, often designed to look exactly like popular candy. But anyone whose business depends on selling these products should not be in business.
3: Lawmakers from both parties say there's broad support for setting a minimum age to buy hemp products. And the Miss USA organization has dethroned Miss North Carolina, apparently after some of her old tweets resurfaced. Brittany Boltonhouse was crowned Miss North Carolina in June and was set to appear at the Miss USA pageant later this month. Wednesday, the organization said Boltonhouse was stepping down as Miss North Carolina because of racist comments. Runner-up Myla Haley, a Black woman, will assume the crown of Miss North Carolina at the upcoming pageant in Miami. I'm Misty Jordan on your home for Black News First, the Black Information Network.
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9: This is Layla Ali, undefeated world champion Hall of Fame boxer, wellness advocate, and CEO of Layla Ali Lifestyle. My father, Muhammad Ali, was more than a champion in the ring. He was a global voice for courage, conviction, faith, and justice. The Muhammad Ali Center celebrates his life, his principles, and his willingness to stand for something bigger than himself, reminding us of the power of purpose. To learn

0: 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I'm Layla Ali, and my history lives here.
1: I'm Bill Black with another Bet You Didn't Know music fact. 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
4: A new study called Making Housing More Affordable is shining a spotlight on what researchers call a major imbalance in federal housing policy. The report indicates that billions of dollars in housing-related tax breaks and subsidies are going to higher-income Americans. At the same time, low- and moderate-income families continue to struggle with rising rent rates and home prices. According to the study, benefits like the mortgage interest deduction disproportionately helped households that were earning over $200,000 a year. The Center for Economic Policy and Research says the federal government spends significantly more on tax benefits that help homeowners and investors than it does on direct rental assistance for low-income families. The report also questions the effectiveness of some affordable housing programs, noting that certain tax credit programs end up benefiting investors more than renters. Meanwhile, millions of Americans continue to spend 30% of their income on housing. Funny news at 24 and 54 minutes past each hour. I'm Nicole Deal on your home for Black News First, the Black Information Network.
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5: Home for 24/7 news, the Black Information Network. Here's what's happening in your region right now. Animal activists and elected officials are pushing for a New York City proposal that would require many buildings to dim their lights at night to help protect migrating birds. Supporters of the so-called Lights Out Bill rallied outside of City Hall, citing research that estimates more than 250,000 birds die each year in New York City after colliding with buildings.
6: When nobody needs a light, turn the lights off!
7: We're no chickens when it comes to sticking up for what's right. We give a hoot about animal welfare.
5: Critics argue that keeping buildings illuminated helps deter crime, but backers say the latest version of the legislation includes exemptions for public safety, landmarks, and other special circumstances. The measure was recently reintroduced by City Council member Harvey Epstein. Planned Parenthood of Michigan will receive a $1.5 million contract from Oakland County to help its Ferndale Health Center open. The Oakland County Board of Commissioners approved the funding in an 11-6 vote after hearing hours of public comment from both supporters and opponents. The Ferndale facility is Planned Parenthood's only location in Oakland County. Commissioner Charlie Cavell said the funding will help offset financial losses tied to reductions in federal support and ensure continued access to health care services for county residents. And the FBI's Detroit field office has added Darren Richardson to its most wanted fraudster list and is offering a $150,000 reward for information leading to his arrest. Authorities say Richardson, the founder of QYU Holdings, allegedly raised more than $100 million from investors in the United States, Canada, and Panama through what prosecutors describe as a Ponzi-style investment scheme. Richardson has been a fugitive since November 2023, when investigators say he cut off his GPS tether and fled the country. He is wanted on a federal warrant issued in January 2024 and is accused of defrauding dozens of Michigan investors. Also in Metro Detroit, Oakland County Animal Control officers have seized 38 horses from High Vibe Trail Rides in Milford as part of

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4: I'm Mike Island on your home for 24/7 News, the Black Information Network. The National Weather Service is confirming tornado touchdowns throughout the Midwest. The region has been hit hard by a series of storms, which happened in rapid succession. According to NBC5, as people are cleaning up after the storms, NWS officials are confirming an EF1 ripped through Homewood and Lansing in the Chicago area. A car window repair shop employee, along with his fellow workers, had to take cover. This worker tells NBC5 what they experienced.
5: So the roof was just rattling. It was rattling real crazy. Everything was smacking against the windows and the doors, everything on the sides of that building. So it was nuts. It was nuts for sure.
4: Officials still are evaluating damage around the Chicago area, NBC5 says. California lawmakers are considering a tougher crackdown on smartphones in schools, potentially banning them from the opening bell to the end of the school day. Current state law requires districts and charter schools to develop their own policies restricting smartphones. A bipartisan bill, AB 1644, would go further by requiring a bell-to-bell ban for kindergarten through eighth grade, while giving districts more flexibility for high schools. A recall is in effect for hundreds of sourdough loaves sold in Seattle and Tacoma. Grand Central Bakery is recalling over 500 loaves of its potato sourdough bread in Seattle and Tacoma after a pallet nail was discovered in one of the loaves. The recalled loaves include the potato market loaf, the potato table loaf, and the mini potato loaf. Anyone who recently purchased the loaves is urged to throw them away. A pilot program is being explored in the downtown Chicago region with regard to a potential replacement for the ShotSpotter system. According to NBC5, Chicago Mayor Brandon Johnson canceled the city's contract with ShotSpotter more than 2 years ago without an immediate replacement for it being announced. But now a pilot program is being launched. It's called SplitSec, and it relies on cell phones versus listening devices on poles and towers. The company's CEO, Shereed Zavazigmani, tells NBC5 that SplitSec is being tested in the city's 42nd Ward and takes an AI and crowdsourcing approach to gunshot detection.
6: Our mission really is to bring a privacy first, low cost way to explore personal safety and awareness for everyone.
4: The app runs continuously on a user's Android phone and detects sounds like a gunshot. If the program thinks the sound was a gunshot, it alerts the user, who can then confirm or deny SplitSec's conclusion. If two or more users confirm the sound, then the app will send out an alert to all users within a 1 mile radius. It doesn't automatically call police, but users can click on a 911 button at the bottom of the screen, NBC5 says. For more on these stories and national, international, state, and local news impacting the Black community, listen to the Black Information Network on the free iHeartRadio app or log on to BINnews.com. 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
8: Imagine you're walking down the street in New York City. 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
10: This is apology. Apology is not associated with the police or any other organization, but rather is a way for you to tell people what you've done wrong and how you feel about it. 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
8: What would you apologize for?
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8: This is the story of that phone line.
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16: Terrorizing the West Side.
17: This line shouldn't be for apologies. It should be for deranged, psychotic people.
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18: I just use the name Mr. Apology because that's the simplest thing.
8: From Wondery, the makers of The Shrink Next Door and Jacked, comes The Apology Line.
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21: 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Your dungeon or mine.
8: I'm Marissa Bridge. 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
25: I'm James D. Harris, and I have something to say. They don't want you to notice the pattern, but it's right there in plain sight. The WNBA built itself on diversity and inclusion until it became inconvenient. When a white superstar like Caitlin Clark draws unprecedented attention, suddenly the league's values get complicated. They built a house with welcome mats at every door, then forgot to unlock the front when the guest they didn't expect arrived. The hypocrisy is breathtaking. The same league that markets itself as progressive allowed physical targeting of Clark while pretending it was just competitive basketball. Let's be honest. We saw the cheap shots, the flagrant fouls that went unpunished, and the commissioner's weak excuses. Meanwhile, Brittany Griner's situation exposed their selective outrage. They'll protest for some, but stay silent when it doesn't fit the narrative. Now, with biological men joining as trans athletes, the very women they claim to empower will be pushed aside. Viewership numbers don't lie. People are tuning out, not because they hate women's sports, but because they hate being lied to. The business reality is even more damning. Sponsors are quietly pulling back, merchandise sales are flatlining, and the TV deals they dreamed of aren't materializing. The commissioner keeps talking about growth potential while the actual product on the court gets less competitive and more political. When your business model depends on NBA subsidies and forced corporate sponsorship rather than actual fan support, you're not running a sports league. You're running a charity with a scoreboard. Mark my words. Within 2 years, the WNBA will either rebrand completely as something unrecognizable from its original mission, or it will collapse under the weight of its own contradictions. The very women they claim to champion will be the ones who pay the price. I am James D. Harris for the Black Information Network.
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3: Big D, big stories.
26: Sour. Black Safety is rolling out new safeguards for its license plate reader network after reports that some police officers misuse the technology for personal reasons, including stalking former partners. The company says officers will now be required to include a case number with every search, and the system will automatically flag unusual activity for review. Black's AI-powered platform is used by law enforcement agencies nationwide to track and share vehicle information. I'm Bree Wood with What's Trending.
3: 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Covering the latest news, sports, and events at our historically Black colleges and universities. Here's Morgan Wood.
27: North Carolina Central University is making history as the first HBCU in the nation to establish a dedicated Institute for Artificial Intelligence. The Institute for Artificial Intelligence and Emerging Research, or IAIER, is designed to advance AI education, research, and workforce development with a focus on responsible and ethical innovation. The institute is expected to impact more than 200 students in its first 2 years and is supported by a $1 million grant from Google.org. Research areas include machine learning, AI and cybersecurity, social equity, legal technology, and AI applications in health sciences. NCCU says the institute will help prepare students for an AI-driven workforce and expand opportunities in emerging technology. With the latest in HBCU news, I'm Morgan Wood on the Black Information Network. BINnews.com, your home for Black news first.
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0: I'm Shay Diddy on the Black Information Network. In 2019, the St. John Will.i.am Coltrane African Orthodox Church observed its 50th anniversary. Based in San Francisco, the church uses John Coltrane's music as a source for religious discovery. Instead of singing traditional hymns, worshipers chant Coltrane's A Love Supreme, and there are monthly meditations where people commune with Coltrane's music. In 1965, Branzo King and his wife, Marina King, saw Coltrane live at San Francisco Jazz Club. The couple had a religious experience. They called it a sound baptism. In the years leading up to his death in 1967 at the age of 40, Coltrane's music had grown increasingly spiritual. He said that he wanted to be a saint, and in him, Branzo, who had wanted to be a preacher, had found his God. Instead of a mural of Jesus in the sanctuary, there is one of patron saint John Coltrane. And that's a fact. I'm Shay Diddy on the Black Information Network.
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2: Well, Chris Brown is fighting a nearly $13 million judgment awarded to a former housekeeper who was seriously injured in a dog attack at his Los Angeles home. The singer has filed a motion seeking a new trial, arguing that the verdict was unfairly influenced by references to his 2009 felony assault conviction involving then-girlfriend Rihanna. According to court filings obtained by Billboard, Brown's attorneys say the jury was exposed to what they called an inherently inflammatory question about whether he was a convicted felon. Brown's legal team also contends that key evidence was excluded and that the nearly $13 million award was excessive. And in more entertainment news, Sean Diddy Combs is back in the gin pop at New Jersey's Fort Dix Federal Prison after spending time in solitary confinement following an alleged fight with another inmate. Reports say the confrontation started after the inmate allegedly made disrespectful comments, leading to a brief exchange of punches before officers broke it up. The former music mogul is currently serving a 50-month federal sentence with a projected release date of February 20th, 2028. With the latest in entertainment at 17 and 47 minutes past each hour, I'm Bree Wood on the Black Information Network, your home for Black news first.
4: In the Bay, Black culture isn't just lived, it's protected. At the Black Information Network, we document the resistance, reinvention, and realness that makes the Bay Area a Black cultural capital. In Oakland, history still breathes through murals of Huey Newton and the echoes of E-40. In Richmond, aunties still cook red beans on Sundays, and grandkids still get lined up with clippers in the kitchen. In San Francisco, you'll find poets hosting open mics in places where jazz never died. We uplift community gardens started by Black teachers. We follow youth groups organizing art shows that double as healing circles. Speak to parents fighting for their children's right to learn Black history in public schools. Yes, the Bay has changed, but our culture hasn't. From the steps of Lake Mirror to tech hubs run by Black coders, we see a new generation building while honoring the past. This isn't just a region, it's a reclamation, and the Black Bay is still here. With Black News First, this is Doug Davis on the Black Information Network.
27: I'm Morgan Wood on your home for 24/7 news, the Black Information Network. Maryland's Attorney General is declining to prosecute the Baltimore County police officer involved in the deadly encounter with 56-year-old Samuel Big Sam Brown. The Attorney General's office says after reviewing the evidence, investigators determined Officer Derek Hadle did not commit crime under Maryland law.
5: Get in your car. Glad get in your car, sir.
6: I'm glad
5: get
6: I
5: have in your car, sir.
6: I'm glad I'm
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9: Mm-hmm.
5: 46. Start me a medic. Whitehead Court and Security Boulevard. I got a suspect down. Head injury. 1018 for medics.
27: The investigation stems from a February 16th encounter in Woodlawn. Body camera video shows Brown being ordered out of his vehicle before interacting with Hadel. Brown then swipes at the officer's arm twice, and Hadel punches Brown, causing him to fall and hit his head on the ground. Brown died 11 days later on February 27th. The state medical examiner's office ruled his manner of death a homicide. His family had called for criminal charges against Hadel. And a D.C. memorial is under guard after being vandalized. The phrase, clean hands, dirty money, was painted in red on the World War II memorial. Bubbles were also found in the memorial fountain and pool, leading investigators to believe bubble soap was poured into the water. The National Guard was called to monitor the memorial. The Interior Department called the World War II memorial a sacred place, honoring more than 400,000 Americans who made the ultimate sacrifice. The department called the vandalism disgusting and a disgrace and vowed to find whoever is responsible. Meanwhile, the FBI says a three-week fugitive sweep across Maryland and Delaware resulted in 109 arrests and the seizure of three firearms. The operation targeted people wanted for violent crimes, including attempted murder, robbery, rape, child abuse, and weapons offenses. Arrests were made in Baltimore, Anne Arundel County, Maryland, and Wilmington, Delaware, as part of the FBI's nationwide Summer Heat 2.0 initiative. Federal, state, and local law enforcement took part in the effort, which officials say was aimed at removing dangerous offenders from communities and improving public safety. This comes as a Baltimore man has pleaded guilty to drug trafficking charges. 49-year-old Kevin Lomax entered a plea on Thursday to a charge of possession with intent to distribute. The investigation began in January 2024 after the DEA received information that Lomax was trafficking drugs in Baltimore. In March 2025, DEA agents searched

not. But did you know there was a very, very, very big record written for Patrice Rushen that she declined? Let me explain. Okay, surely you know this song, right?

the album, he was accepting submissions of songs. Enter Brother Number Two. Brother Number Two submits a song for Brother Number One's album, but Brother Number One says, uh-uh, that's trash. So Brother Number

0: 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I'm Charlamagne Tha God, host of the world's most dangerous morning show, The Breakfast Club, and my history lives here.
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8: The opinions, beliefs, and viewpoints expressed in this commentary are those of the author and do not necessarily represent those of BIN and its founding partners and employees. Now it's time to bring the funk with Roland S. Martin.
9: We all have heard the stories of NFL players going broke 4 to 5 years after they retire. 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I'm not just talking about overspending. 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
10: But you still get a check from the NFL just from playing in it.
11: Yeah.
10: Lit.
11: Every year.
10: It's just yearly?
11: It's annual, yeah.
10: It's an annual lump sum.
11: And then, yeah, it's an annual lump sum.
10: For the rest of your life?
11: Got a disability plan, too.
10: Okay.
11: For sure. I want it all. You know what I'm saying? For my injuries, broken ankle, surgery, y'all.
10: So and it's over six figures?
11: Yeah.
10: That's all that matters. You got to get
11: annually.
10: Annually.
11: The league provide us with opportunities to make sure financial longevity is in place for us, if you want it. Now, I've seen a lot of guys who didn't want it, who didn't pay attention. I knew about y'all invest this, they match that, get it here, get it there, boom, boom, boom. I was self-explanatory. Like, okay, I can cover myself if I blow everything.
9: So Vic talks about getting life insurance and disability because he signed up for it. I was told point blank by a top source that only 30% of NFL players sign up for that. The NFL also has a 3-to-1 401k match. And so a lot of these players don't want the money coming out of their account today, not realizing you're going to get more later. This is why financial literacy is so important, because for too many of us, we are leaving money on the table when we should be getting it. I'm Roland Martin on the Black Information Network.
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12: Sparking the fire that investigators say led to California's deadly Palisades fire is facing new federal charges. Prosecutors have filed a revised indictment against Jonathan Rindernecht, who is accused of setting the Luckman fire on New Year's Day 2025. Investigators believe embers from that fire were later reignited by strong winds, helping fuel the devastating Palisades fire. I'm Bree Wood with What's Trending.
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13: Former LSU Tigers quarterback Jaden Daniels is demanding his alma mater return its copy of the Heisman Trophy he won in 2023. ESPN reports Daniels' attorney sent LSU a cease and desist order demanding the school stop using his name, image, and likeness for promotional purposes. The dispute reportedly stems from LSU allowing sophomore cornerback DJ Pickett to wear number 5, the same number Daniels wore during his two seasons in Baton Rouge. LSU reportedly has no plans to return the trophy and is still deciding how to respond. Daniels was selected second overall by the Washington Commanders in the 2024 NFL Draft. In other football news, tempers flared at the Philadelphia Eagles practice recently. Offensive tackle Fred Johnson and defensive tackle Murrow Ojomo exchanged punches during a team drill, with Ojomo eventually taking Johnson down. And Chicago Bears quarterback Caleb Williams is expected to sit out the team's preseason opener against the Cleveland Browns. Head coach Ben Johnson says several starters won't play, and Williams could potentially sit out the entire season. With the latest in sports, I'm Morgan Wood on the Black Information Network, BINnews.com, your home for Black news first.
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12: Well, two of Black music's most influential voices have made history. Miss Lauryn Hill and Erykah Badu have shared their first ever formal joint portrait for Outlander magazine, bringing together two cultural icons whose impact spans music, fashion, and creativity. The photo shoot comes after the pair appeared at Lauryn Hill's Diaspora Calling Festival in the UK. And Lauryn Hill and Wyclef Jean will also be headlining the 2026 Global Citizen Festival in New York, celebrating 30 years of the score. And in more entertainment news, the gang is back. Netflix has released the first trailer for Tyler Perry's Why Did I Get Married Again, the long-awaited third installment of the hit franchise. The film reunites fan favorites Tyler Perry, Jill Scott, Michael J. White, Tasha Smith, Sharon Lille, Lamon Rucker, and Richard T. Jones as the group gathers in Italy for the destination wedding of Marcus and Angela's daughter. New drama, old secrets, and plenty of laughs follow, with Taraji P. Henson joining the cast as a powerful businesswoman connected to the wedding. The film premieres September 9th on Netflix. With the latest in entertainment at 17 and 47 minutes past each hour, I'm Bree Wood on the Black Information Network, your home for Black news first.
4: I'm Ramses Ja on the Black Information Network with another Black hero you should know. On September 11, 2001, First Officer Leroy Homer Jr. was in the cockpit of United Airlines Flight 93. A skilled pilot, a devoted husband, and a proud veteran of the U.S. Air Force, Homer's life was one of dedication and courage. When terrorists hijacked the plane, Homer and the passengers faced an unthinkable choice. Knowing the stakes, they banded together, forcing the plane down in a Pennsylvania field, a selfless act that saved countless lives on the ground and stopped an attack on our nation's capital. Leroy Homer Jr.'s bravery wasn't limited to that day. He broke barriers throughout his career, inspiring young Black aviators to soar. He was more than a pilot. He was a hero, a trailblazer, and a symbol of sacrifice for greater good. As we remember Flight 93 and all the heroes and American lives that we lost on 9/11, let us also honor the legacy of Leroy Homer Jr., a Black man who showed us the true meaning of courage in the face of terror. This is Ramses Ja on your home for 24/7 Black news first, the Black Information Network.
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15: Ikamoni on your home for Black news first, the Black Information Network. The black 14-year-old accused of shooting another teen at Warner Robins High School is going to be tried as an adult. The freshman student in Georgia was arraigned on charges including aggravated assault and disrupting public school. The shooting that injured a fellow ninth grader on Wednesday reportedly stemmed from an argument over a vape.
16: What we know so far is there was a group of students inside the bathroom and a verbal altercation took place between two of the students. That verbal altercation quickly escalated into a physical altercation, and at some point in time, a firearm was brandished by one of the students, and he shot another student.
15: The sheriff credited a teacher and deputy for responding quickly to aid the injured teen. Counselors and support staff will be available Friday and Monday for students and employees who need support, while the injured student remains in medical care. A black man who raped and killed a girl from Columbus, Georgia, is now dead. Jeremy Tremaine Williams died by lethal injection through the Alabama Department of Corrections Thursday. A local sheriff says the execution is a part of getting justice for the victim. He spoke to reporters.
17: You know, I think that's going to be part of the healing process. And I know that sounds crazy to think that the death of one person can heal. But I think it's closure, and I think the victims of people who do these types of crimes have to have closure.
15: Atlanta News First reports the 5-year-old victim's mother trafficked the girl to Williams. She was strangled to death in Phoenix City. The mother also charged with murder. A black Atlanta man who was given a second chance by President Joe Biden is back in jail for drug trafficking. Walter Muhammad was arrested about a week ago after he allegedly transported 30 kilograms of cocaine from Atlanta, Georgia to Greensboro, North Carolina. Investigators also reportedly found fentanyl and heroin in his Midtown apartment. President Biden commuted Muhammad's federal possession sentence of 10 years in December of 2024. NBA Youngboy, one of the most popular black rappers among young people in America, says he has left the U.S. for South Korea and has no plans to return. The rap artist said he likes the country because it's out of the way, very safe, and very clean. Youngboy, whose real name is Kentrell Deshaun Golden, was pardoned by President Trump in May of 2025 after serving time in custody following a federal conviction for being a felon in possession of a firearm. We continue to follow the federal murder trial of a disbarred New Orleans attorney. Today, testimony continues. Sean Alfortish is accused of orchestrating the murder of a black witness working with the FBI on an investigation of staged 18-wheeler accidents. Alfortish reportedly ordered co-defendant Leon Parker to shoot Cornelius Garrison in 2020. The former attorney is charged with fraud, conspiracy to commit murder, and causing death through the use of a firearm. On Thursday, the jury heard testimony from Garrison's sister, Andrea Robertson. I'm Alexandria Ikamoni on your home for Black News First, the Black Information Network.
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3: Big D, big stories.
4: I'm Misty Jordan with the Black Information Network. The Virginia Department of Health is asking families to talk to their healthcare providers about vaccinations ahead of the upcoming school year. The health department says vaccination requirements have not changed and vaccines are still the best way to protect the health of students and the surrounding community.
5: And so our goal here is always to try and figure out how do we help kids be safe so they can do things all year long with their friends, with their families, and not have to worry about it.
4: Officials also say the need for immunizations has increased due to the outbreak of measles in Central Virginia. More information about vaccinations is available on the State Health Department's website. A Virginia doctor is making history as the first Black woman to be named director of VCU's Massey's Comprehensive Cancer Center. Dr. Monica Baskin was named director earlier this week. She explains why she feels her role is important to the Black community.
6: I do think that there are some people who are coming for care that don't often see someone that has a shared background as theirs. And so they may feel a little bit more of a comfort that here's someone that may know my experience without me having to tell them every single thing.
4: Dr. Baskin is the first woman of color to hold a position at the center. Baskin will oversee hundreds of scientists and investigators who work in cancer and research prevention. Now to the Carolinas. A Morrisville police officer is accused of illegally using the license plate reader system. Elizabeth Ann Snowman was arrested this week for a count of accessing computers, which led to her firing. The police chief said Snowman reportedly used the system more than 30 times to track her boyfriend's ex-wife. And she's not the only officer accused of doing it.
7: We're looking at 10. Of the 10, three look like they could be problematic. Moving forward, what we're doing on this is in addition to what's in there, they're also going to have to attach a case number to this to give it a little more bite.
4: The police chief said they're working on better protections for the Flock system and how and when officers access it. New protests at the state legislature are putting North Carolina's hemp bill on hold. Hundreds of protesters packed the General Assembly Tuesday, urging House lawmakers to reject a proposal that would ban most intoxicating hemp drinks, gummies, and other THC products. By the end of the day, House leaders pulled the bill from consideration and instead announced a study committee to rework legislation.
8: Intoxicating substances sold in brightly colored packages, often designed to look exactly like popular candy. But anyone whose business depends on selling these products should not be in business.
4: Lawmakers from both parties say there's broad support for setting a minimum age to buy hemp products. And the Miss USA organization has dethroned Miss North Carolina, apparently after some of her old tweets resurfaced. Brittany Boltonhouse was crowned Miss North Carolina in June and was set to appear at the Miss USA pageant later this month. Wednesday, the organization said Boltonhouse was stepping down as Miss North Carolina because of racist comments. Runner-up Myla Haley, a Black woman, will assume the crown of Miss North Carolina at the upcoming pageant in Miami. I'm Misty Jordan on your home for Black News First, the Black Information Network.
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9: 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I'm Layla Ali, and my history lives here.
0: I'm Bill Black with another Bet You Didn't Know music fact. How many times have you seen the Temptations movie and said this line?
10: They're coming to see me.
11: They're coming to see the Temptations.
10: Ain't nobody coming to see you, Otis.
0: Maybe there was one somebody. You ever heard Patti LaBelle talk about the time she was engaged to

0: But Woodson's heroism went beyond the battlefield. In an era of segregation, he shattered barriers, proving that courage knows no color. His nomination for the Medal of Honor was never awarded until the Distinguished Service Cross was posthumously honored in 2024. It's the second highest honor that can be bestowed on a member of the Army and is awarded for extraordinary heroism. Let's ensure his story is never forgotten. Waverly B. Woodson Jr. exemplifies the best of humanity, dedication, bravery, and the power to inspire. I'm Amber Payton on your home for 24/7 Black News First, the Black Information Network.
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3: 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Here's what's happening in your region right now. You may remember the mass shooting at HBCU Morgan State University during homecoming in 2023 that left 5 people injured. Now WUSA 9 reports one of the men convicted in the case has been sentenced. Marquise Brown, who was 17 at the time of the shooting, received an 85-year prison sentence after being found guilty on 5 counts of attempted second-degree murder. Prosecutors say the sentence reflects the serious risk created when gunfire erupted near a packed homecoming celebration. One Charlotte church is once again standing out during Pride weekend. St. Luke Missionary Baptist Church remains the only historically Black Baptist church marching in the Charlotte Pride Parade. Pastor Clifford Matthews tells Q City Metro the church welcomes everyone regardless of sexual orientation or gender identity. The congregation has participated in Pride events since 2011. Matthews says that while that stance has come with challenges, it's also helped establish St. Luke as a place where people feel accepted, supported, and at home. While the Stellar Gospel Music Awards are bringing gospel music's biggest names to Charlotte this weekend, one of the genre's most influential voices says the moment is personal. According to Queen City News, Charlotte pastor and gospel music pioneer John P. Key is nominated for 7 Stellar Awards this year after already winning 28 throughout his career. Key says the awards represent consistency in a lifetime of ministry through music. But beyond the accolades, Key reflected on overcoming serious health challenges, including a cancer diagnosis and necrotizing fasciitis, saying the songs he wrote years ago carried him through recovery. As Hampton Roads prepares to commemorate a pivotal moment in American history, events across the region will honor the first recorded arrival of Africans to English North America in 1619 at what is now Fort Monroe. The observance includes programs at Jamestown Settlement and Fort Monroe focused on history, culture, healing, and remembrance. Highlights include musical performances, discussions on the legacy of the Black Church, daily walking tours, youth drum workshops, and community forums. The week-long African Landing Commemoration begins August 22nd and culminates August 29th with a National Remembrance and Renewal Ceremony and the unveiling of the African Landing Memorial at Fort Monroe. And a local event is bringing wellness, music, and community together at the Virginia Beach Oceanfront next weekend.
4: Yeah, no, it's going to start, you know, very low-key with the yoga, pick up that energy into the afternoon. And then we also have a wellness expo from ICU, bro. They're going to have a whole panel on wellness, mental health.
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4: I think we want to make sure people feel uplifted, inspired, better, right? 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But again, inspired by the artistry, the artists we work with, the DJs, just overall feeling uplifted.
3: 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I'm Amber Payton on your home for Black News First, the Black Information Network.
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6: 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It's more than just menus. It's a movement.
7: And so we really want to create something that was more all-inclusive to the creative things we were seeing happening in the food scene.
6: That's one of the three founders, Fallon Farrell.
7: As we've grown through the years, we've literally watched businesses start off as like a pop-up food tent and now having like two or three locations.
6: From soul food kitchens to hidden gem caterers, Black Restaurant Week shines a light where it's long been missing. It's helped generate tens of millions of dollars for Black-owned businesses, keeping legacies alive and creating new ones. And it's part of Black history still being written every time a diner takes that first bite. I'm Esther Dillard for the Black Information Network.
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10: 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New state social services data shows SNAP enrollment is down almost 14%.
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11: The opinions, beliefs, and viewpoints expressed in this commentary are those of the author and do not necessarily represent those of BIN and its founding partners and employees. Now it's time to bring the funk with Roland S. Martin.
12: We all have heard the stories of NFL players going broke 4 to 5 years after they retire. Well, that's partly because of bad decisions they make. I'm not just talking about overspending. I'm talking about not taking advantage of financial opportunities afforded by the National Football League. 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
13: So you still get a check from the NFL just from playing in it.
14: Yeah.
13: Lit.
14: Every year.
13: It's just yearly?
14: It's annual, yeah.
13: Just an annual lump sum.
14: And then, yeah, it's an annual lump sum.
13: For the rest of your life?
14: Got a disability plan, too.
13: Okay.
14: For all, yeah, for sure. I want it all. You know what I'm saying? For my injuries, broken ankle, surgery, y'all.
13: So and it's over six figures?
14: Yeah.
13: That's all that matters. You got to get
14: annually.
13: Annually.
14: The league provide us with opportunities to make sure financial longevity is in place for us. If you want it. Now, I've seen a lot of guys who didn't want it, who didn't pay attention. I knew about y'all invest this, they match that, get it here, get it there, boom, boom, boom. I was self-explanatory. I'm like, okay, I can cover myself if I blow everything.
12: So Vic talks about getting life insurance and disability because he signed up for it. I was told point blank by a top source that only 30% of NFL players sign up for that. The NFL also has a 3-to-1 401k match. And so a lot of these players don't want the money coming out of their account today, not realizing you're going to get more later. This is why financial literacy is so important, because for too many of us, we are leaving money on the table when we should be getting it. I'm Roland Martin on the Black Information Network.
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3: Here's what's trending this hour. Luigi Mangione is pleading guilty and admitting he killed UnitedHealthcare CEO Brian Thompson. Mangione showed little emotion as he entered his guilty plea to federal stalking charges in New York this morning. The White House says Iran will soon feel new economic pain as the war reaches over 5 months. And jury selection has wrapped up in the Tupac Shakur murder trial in Las Vegas. A jury of 12 was seated on Thursday along with four alternates. I'm Amber Payton, and that's what's trending.
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5: Former LSU Tigers quarterback Jaden Daniels is demanding his alma mater return its copy of the Heisman Trophy he won in 2023. ESPN reports Daniels' attorney sent LSU a cease and desist order demanding the school stop using his name, image, and likeness for promotional purposes. The dispute reportedly stems from LSU allowing sophomore cornerback DJ Pickett to wear number 5, the same number Daniels wore during his 2 seasons in Baton Rouge. LSU reportedly has no plans to return the trophy and is still deciding how to respond. Daniels was selected 2nd overall by the Washington Commanders in the 2024 NFL Draft. In other football news, tempers flared at the Philadelphia Eagles practice recently. Offensive tackle Fred Johnson and defensive tackle Murrow Ojomo exchanged punches during a team drill, with Ojomo eventually taking Johnson down. And Chicago Bears quarterback Caleb Williams is expected to sit out the team's preseason opener against the Cleveland Browns. Head coach Ben Johnson says several starters won't play, and Williams could potentially sit out the entire season. With the latest in sports, I'm Morgan Wood on the Black Information Network, BINnews.com, your home for Black News First.
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16: For decades, a quiet and remote Australian country town nurtured a world-class monster. 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
16: His name is Vince O'Dempsey. Psychopath, gangster, child killer, rapist. I'm Matthew Condon, journalist and true crime author, and I've spent years researching and tracking the life and crimes of this vicious murderer. 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
16: 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He self-confessed to 33. My opinion? It's closer to 100. From Wooshka Studios, I'm Matthew Condon, and this is Ghostgate Road.
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5: Well, 2 of Black music's most influential voices have made history. Miss Lauryn Hill and Erykah Badu have shared their first ever formal joint portrait for Outlander magazine, bringing together 2 cultural icons whose impact spans music, fashion, and creativity. The photo shoot comes after the pair appeared at Lauryn Hill's Diaspora Calling Festival in the UK. And Lauryn Hill and Wyclef Jean will also be headlining the 2026 Global Citizen Festival in New York, celebrating 30 years of the score. And in more entertainment news, the gang is back. Netflix has released the first trailer for Tyler Perry's Why Did I Get Married Again, the long-awaited 3rd installment of the hit franchise. The film reunites fan favorites Tyler Perry, Jill Scott, Michael J. White, Tasha Smith, Sharon Lill, Lamon Rucker, and Richard T. Jones as the group gathers in Italy for the destination wedding of Marcus and Angela's daughter. New drama, old secrets, and plenty of laughs follow, with Taraji P. Henson joining the cast as a powerful businesswoman connected to the wedding. The film premieres September 9th on Netflix. With the latest in entertainment at 17 and 47 minutes past each hour, I'm Bree Wood on the Black Information Network, your home for Black News First.
19: In the DMV, Black culture is legacy in motion. It walks down Georgia Avenue. It catches B30 from BWI. It speaks in church basements in Southeast and leaves fingerprints on every page of local history. At the Black Information Network, we bring you stories from the Beltway and beyond, where culture is complex, current and carved from strength. This is still Chocolate City, where your music still means go-go, where your cookout might feature mambo sauce and reggae in the same breath, where Howard University students march for justice and elders still remember what it meant when Marion Barry said, "We're the people." We are shining a light on the aunties pressing hair in Temple Hills and the uncles teaching classes in Langley Park and the activists in Anacostia, fighting for Black home ownership one row house at a time. This isn't just a region, it's a rhythm that can't be imitated. And the beat, it's ours. With Black News First, this is Morgan Wood on the Black Information Network.
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6: Your home for 24/7 news, the Black Information Network. Kemmeri Holland was 5 years old when she was raped and murdered in Columbus, Georgia. Thursday, Alabama executed the man who confessed, Jeremy Tremaine Williams, by lethal injection. The Department of Corrections confirms. Atlanta News First reports Williams paid the child's mother $2,500, then raped and killed her daughter back in 2021. That mother, Christy Sipple, is now serving 20 years for sex trafficking. Now a local sheriff says justice has finally been served.
20: You know, I think that's going to be part of the healing process. And I know that sounds crazy to think that the death of one person can heal, but I think it's closure. And I think the victims of people who do these types of crimes have to have closure.
6: In Georgia, a Gwinnett County mother accused in her son's hot car death could be allowed to attend his funeral. An emergency motion filed by the Gwinnett County District Attorney's Office is awaiting a Superior Court judge's approval. Deja Coleman was arrested in late July after her one-year-old son was accidentally left in the back seat of her car while she worked at Northside Gwinnett Hospital. The Black mother is facing a second-degree murder charge. A 14-year-old Georgia student accused in the shooting of another student at Warner Robins High School is now set to be tried as an adult. The Black freshman was arraigned on charges that include aggravated assault and disrupting public school. Authorities say Wednesday's shooting, which left another ninth grader injured, began with an argument over a vape.
21: What we know so far is there was a group of students inside the bathroom and a verbal altercation took place between two of the students. That verbal altercation quickly escalated into a physical altercation, and at some point in time, a firearm was brandished by one of the students, and he shot another student.
6: The sheriff praised a teacher and deputy for their quick response in helping the victim. Counselors and support staff are available Monday for all students, while the injured student continues receiving medical care. Meanwhile, Central Georgia activists are calling for stronger efforts to prevent teen violence in response to Wednesday's shooting at Warner Robins High School. Anti-violence advocate Willis Raines says he plans to work with the Houston County Sheriff's Office and local churches to speak with students and parents. Houston County NAACP President Jonathan Johnson says his organization is also pushing for increased school security, including metal detectors. Both men say preventing violence will require the entire community to work together. Raines is planning an anti-violence assembly later this year, with the NAACP organizing a prayer vigil. And finally, for 3 years, Louisiana has given teachers some relief from paying out of pocket for classroom supplies, a $2,000 annual bonus, with support staff getting $1,000. Now that relief could disappear. Louisiana lawmakers are revising the state's school funding formula, and educators packed the state capitol Thursday as that effort got underway. Between now and January, a task force will study how districts spend their money, searching for ways to keep the bonuses funded. I'm Esther Dillard on your home for Black News First, the Black Information Network.
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4: A new study called Making Housing More Affordable is shining a spotlight on what researchers call a major imbalance in federal housing policy. The report indicates that billions of dollars in housing-related

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3: A new study called Making Housing More Affordable is shining a spotlight on what researchers call a major imbalance in federal housing policy. The report indicates that billions of dollars in housing-related tax breaks and subsidies are going to higher-income Americans. At the same time, low- and moderate-income families continue to struggle with rising rent rates and home prices. According to the study, benefits like the mortgage interest deduction disproportionately helped households that were earning over $200,000 a year. The Center for Economic Policy and Research says the federal government spends significantly more on tax benefits that help homeowners and investors than it does on direct rental assistance for low-income families. The report also questions the effectiveness of some affordable housing programs.

album, he was accepting submissions of songs. Enter Brother Number Two. Brother Number Two submits a song for Brother Number One's album, but Brother Number One says, uh-uh, that's trash. So

0: 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I'm Layla Ali, and my history lives here.
1: I'm Bill Black with another Bet You Didn't Know music fact. How many times have you seen the Temptations movie and said this line?
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1: 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You ever heard Patti LaBelle talk about the time she was engaged to

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1: Two of Black music's most influential voices have made history. Miss Lauryn Hill and Erykah Badu have shared their first ever formal joint portrait for Outlander magazine, bringing together two cultural icons whose impact spans music, fashion, and creativity. The photo shoot comes after the pair appeared at Lauryn Hill's Diaspora Calling Festival in the UK. And Lauryn Hill and Wyclef Jean will also be headlining the 2026 Global Citizen Festival in New York, celebrating 30 years of the score. And in more entertainment news, the gang is back. Netflix has released the first trailer for Tyler Perry's Why Did I Get Married Again, the long-awaited third installment of the hit franchise. The film reunites fan favorites Tyler Perry, Jill Scott, Michael J. White, Tasha Smith, Sharon Lill, Lamon Rucker, and Richard T. Jones as the group gathers in Italy for the destination wedding of Marcus and Angela's daughter. New drama, old secrets, and plenty of laughs follow, with Taraji P. Henson joining the cast as a powerful businesswoman connected to the wedding. The film premieres September 9th on Netflix. With the latest in entertainment at 17 and 47 minutes past each hour, I'm Bree Wood on the Black Information Network, your home for Black News First.
2: People will come, Ray. Most definitely come.
3: Born in Mississippi in 1931, James Earl Jones would become a powerful symbol of resilience and excellence. From the Great White Hope to voicing Darth Vader.
4: No, I am the father.
3: Jones' resonant voice and commanding presence helped him become one of the most distinguished actors of his generation. Crediting poetry and acting for helping him overcome a childhood stutter, his Broadway debut would come in 1957. Winning his first Tony Award in 1968, he would go on to join a select group of entertainers by also winning a Grammy, Emmy, and Oscar, or EGOT. His impact so powerful, the Court Theater on Broadway was renamed after him in 2022. Breaking barriers in Hollywood and theater at a time when opportunities for Black actors were limited.
5: Go through life worried if someone had liked you or not. You best make sure that they are doing right by you.
3: James Earl Jones' success and legacy are a source of inspiration and pride for the Black community. Rest in power, James Earl Jones.
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9: Your home for 24/7 news, the Black Information Network. Kemmeri Holland was 5 years old when she was raped and murdered in Columbus, Georgia. Thursday, Alabama executed the man who confessed, Jeremy Tremaine Williams, by lethal injection, the Department of Corrections confirms. Atlanta News First reports Williams paid the child's mother $2,500, then raped and killed her daughter back in 2021. That mother, Christy Sipple, is now serving 20 years for sex trafficking. Now a local sheriff says justice has finally been served.
10: You know, I think that's going to be part of the healing process. And I know that sounds crazy to think that the death of one person can heal. But I think it's closure. And I think the victims of people who do these types of crimes have to have closure.
9: In Georgia, a Gwinnett County mother accused in her son's hot car death could be allowed to attend his funeral. An emergency motion filed by the Gwinnett County District Attorney's Office is awaiting a Superior Court judge's approval. Deja Coleman was arrested in late July after her

0: one-year-old son was accidentally left in the back seat of her car while she worked at Northside Gwinnett Hospital. The black mother is facing a second-degree murder charge. A 14-year-old Georgia student accused in the shooting of another student at Warner Robins High School is now set to be tried as an adult. The black freshman was arraigned on charges that include aggravated assault and disrupting public school. Authorities say Wednesday's shooting, which left another ninth grader injured, began with an argument over a vape.
1: What we know so far is there was a group of students inside the bathroom and a verbal altercation took place between two of the students. That verbal altercation quickly escalated into a physical altercation, and at some point in time, a firearm was brandished by one of the students, and he shot another student.
0: The sheriff praised a teacher and deputy for their quick response in helping the victim. Counselors and support staff are available Monday for all students, while the injured student continues receiving medical care. Meanwhile, Central Georgia activists are calling for stronger efforts to prevent teen violence in response to Wednesday's shooting at Warner Robins High School. Anti-violence advocate Willis Raines says he plans to work with the Houston County Sheriff's Office and local churches to speak with students and parents. Houston County NAACP President Jonathan Johnson says his organization is also pushing for increased school security, including metal detectors. Both men say preventing violence will require the entire community to work together. Raines is planning an anti-violence assembly later this year, with the NAACP organizing a prayer vigil. And finally, for 3 years, Louisiana has given teachers some relief from paying out of pocket for classroom supplies, a $2,000 annual bonus, with support staff getting $1,000. Now that relief could disappear. Louisiana lawmakers are revising the state's school funding formula, and educators packed the state capitol Thursday as that effort got underway. Between now and January, a task force will study how districts spend their money, searching for ways to keep the bonuses funded. I'm Esther Dillard on your home for Black News First, the Black Information Network.
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5: A new study called Making Housing More Affordable is shining a spotlight on what researchers call a major imbalance in federal housing policy. The report indicates that billions of dollars in housing-related tax breaks and subsidies are going to higher-income Americans. At the same time, low- and moderate-income families continue to struggle with rising rent rates and home prices. According to the study, benefits like the mortgage interest deduction disproportionately helped households that were earning over $200,000 a year. The Center for Economic Policy and Research says the federal government spends significantly more on tax benefits that help homeowners and investors than it does on direct rental assistance for low-income families. The report also questions the effectiveness of some affordable housing programs, noting that certain tax credit programs end up benefiting investors more than renters. Meanwhile, millions of Americans continue to spend 30% of their income on housing. Money news at 24 and 54 minutes past each hour. I'm Nicole Deal on your home for Black News First, the Black Information Network.
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0: Road rage shooting in Fort Worth, Texas.
1: Upon arrival, officers located an adult female with a gunshot wound.
0: The victim, Latavia Unique Davis, again a black woman, worked as an elementary school teacher's aide.
1: After speaking to witnesses, officers learned that the victim and the suspect were traveling near this location, eastbound.
0: 37-year-old black man Patrick Lawrence is charged with murder. Police believe he shot several times into the victim's car, but exactly why is not clear. There's an update on a disturbing viral video of a black mother and daughter being arrested in a suburb of Dallas, Texas, sparking outrage. They were wearing swim outfits while describing to reporters what happened at a public swimming pool.
2: So we're trying to see what the problem was or whatnot. I'm talking to them calmly. They got loud and aggressive. His wife decided to go up to the pool attendant or whatnot and try to report us. So she ended up calling the police.
0: Well, the update is the family has now viewed the full video of their arrest, and they want the video released to the public. Three officers were allegedly involved. One of the women says the cops threw her to the ground by her hair, and when her mother stepped in to help, she was also thrown to the ground. Dominique Alexander with the Next Generation Action Network, which is an activist group, tells NBC5 TV News the officer escalated the situation with what the body camera video shows he said.
3: Pull her hair to get her in the vehicle. Hit her. Taser. Slam her to the ground. Punch the girl in her mouth.
0: Alexander, who is black himself, says the cop on the video is a training officer teaching other officers how to conduct themselves. Six dreadlocks were reportedly pulled from the mother's head. All charges against the mom and daughter were later dropped. One officer has been placed on administrative leave. And finally, a somewhat positive ending to an otherwise negative news story. A black woman in Miami, Florida is glad to be alive after an accidental shooting. Angeline Elliott was shot last week while she was in her bedroom. Police say a neighbor was cleaning his gun when it accidentally went off, causing a bullet to fly through the wall, hitting her in the leg. Elliott, who is a nurse, had the bullet removed and says she has no hard feelings. She says the man who shot her was crying. And she feels bad for him. She's extending him some grace, and no charges have been filed, but it's a reminder to use extreme care when handling guns, including when cleaning them. For more stories of interest to the black community, log on to BINnews.com. You can also check us out on all social media platforms. I'm Mike Stevens on your home for Black News First, the Black Information Network.
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6: I'm Shay Diddy on the Black Information Network. In 2019, the St. John Will.i.am Coltrane African Orthodox Church observed its 50th anniversary. Based in San Francisco, the church uses John Coltrane's music as a source for religious discovery. Instead of singing traditional hymns, worshipers chant Coltrane's A Love Supreme, and there are monthly meditations where people commune with Coltrane's music. In 1965, Branzo King and his wife, Marina King, saw Coltrane live at San Francisco Jazz Club. The couple had a religious experience. They called it a sound baptism. In the years leading up to his death in 1967 at the age of 40, Coltrane's music had grown increasingly spiritual. He said that he wanted to be a saint, and in him, Branzo, who had wanted to be a preacher, had found his God. Instead of a mural of Jesus in the sanctuary, there is one of patron saint John Coltrane. And that's a fact. I'm Shay Diddy on the Black Information Network.
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7: I'm Kevin Brown on your home for 24/7 News, the Black Information Network. It appears that the war of words in the race for mayor in Chicago, Illinois is underway. and it involves the exodus of high-profile leaders at Chicago City Hall. Incumbent Mayor Brandon Johnson reacted yesterday for the first time after his budget chief, Annette Guzman, stepped down to take care of her ailing mother.
8: They have stability. They have stability in me. Again, one person does not run the operation around here. It's a collection.
7: Guzman is one of many staffers to leave Johnson's administration in short order. Meanwhile, Secretary of State and candidate for mayor Alexei Chernilius says the resignation is something to be concerned about. He calls City Hall a revolving door. Multiple organizations in Spokane, Washington are providing critical food and supplies to residents affected by recent fires. Second Harvest is leading the effort with mobile markets distributing fresh produce to those in need. Partners INW is also mobilizing its resources, offering food, clothing, water, diapers, and hot meals at various locations. The Salvation Army will distribute Walmart gift cards to fire victims, and residents can seek assistance through local food banks listed on Second Harvest's website. Additional mobile market locations and times will be announced throughout the week to support those impacted by the fires. And now from the San Francisco Bay Area, Brothers and Sisters Barber Cosmo Academy in East Oakland purchased a neglected building with plans to open a new location. But legal disputes have stalled their efforts. The school accuses the previous owners of concealing environmental hazards, leading to financial difficulties. The property was foreclosed on, and the school filed a lawsuit alleging fraud and wrongful foreclosure. Both parties have conflicting claims regarding mispayments and environmental disclosures. The legal battle continues as Brothers and Sisters Beauty School seeks to establish its right to occupy the building. The FBI is offering a $10,000 reward for information leading to the arrest of suspects in a deadly gas station shooting last month on Chicago's South Side. The crime happened July 2nd in the 7600 block of South Halsted. Two people were killed, two others wounded. CPD video footage shows four suspects opening fire. FBI authorities say the shooters were all wearing dark clothing, and one had red and white gym shoes. Meanwhile, the FBI in California has joined the Santa Clara County Sheriff's Office in investigating a deadly mass shooting in unincorporated Morgan Hill, offering a $20,000 reward for information leading to those responsible. The shooting occurred during a pop-up birthday party that drew hundreds of people to a rural property, resulting in seven people being shot, one person pronounced dead at the scene. Deputies provided life-saving aid and are asking attendees to submit photos or videos for investigation. A recent study found that while the general pollution levels have decreased over a 16-year period, increases in wildfire smoke pollution are offsetting these gains and may be linked to negative outcomes for pregnant women and babies. The study, covering 64.5 million pregnancies in 48 states, revealed a significant rise in wildfire pollution rates, even in regions not typically associated with wildfires. Researchers highlighted the disproportionate impact of wildfire smoke on low-income rural areas with maternity care shortages, and noted that the potential risk of preterm birth and low birth weight is associated with exposure. I'm Kevin Brown, and you're home for Black News First, the Black Information Network.
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2: Cardi B is hitting a major milestone on the Billboard charts. Her latest single, Aha, debuted at number 3 on the Hot Rap Songs chart, giving Cardi her 30th career top 10 on the chart. It also extends her streak of landing at least one top 10 on Hot Rap Songs every year for the last decade. Aha dropped July 31st, with Cardi taking aim at critics who've been weighing in on her music and release schedule. And Houston is officially showing some hometown love to Don Toliver. The Houston native was honored Tuesday with a city proclamation declaring August 11th Don Toliver Day, presented by Houston City Council member Edward Pollard and Houston rap legend Bun B during Toliver's show at the Toyota Center. The celebration came during the second leg of Toliver's Octane World Tour, but the sold-out concert ended early because of security concerns, and police are investigating after an alleged weapon incident. With the latest in entertainment, I'm Morgan Wood on the Black Information Network. BINnews.com, your home for Black news first.
3: I'm Bill Black with another Bet You Didn't Know music fact. So I just got through reading Mariah Carey's book, The Meaning of Mariah Carey. And in it, she talks about her and Derek Jeter had a brief fling from 97 to 1998 towards the end of her marriage to Tommy Mottola. She also revealed that Derek was the inspiration for this song. I

0: Monster List and is offering a $150,000 reward for information leading to his arrest. Authorities say Richardson, the founder of QYU Holdings, allegedly raised more than $100 million from investors in the United States, Canada, and Panama through what prosecutors describe as a Ponzi-style investment scheme. Richardson has been a fugitive since November 2023, when investigators say he cut off his GPS tether and fled the country. He is wanted on a federal warrant issued in January 2024 and is accused of defrauding dozens of Michigan investors. Also in Metro Detroit, Oakland County Animal Control officers have seized 38 horses from High Vibe Trail Rise in Milford as part of an animal welfare investigation. Authorities executed search warrants Wednesday at the business and a separate residence on West Commerce Road. Animal Control Supervisor Patrick Fanning.
1: As a result of a weeks-long ongoing investigation regarding allegations of animal cruelty, abuse, and or neglect.
0: The investigation stems from allegations made by former employees who claim some of the horses were malnourished and lacked adequate food and water. Former worker Haley Hayes said she observed injuries in underfed animals while employed there. The owner disputes those claims, maintaining the horses were healthy and properly cared for. The investigation is ongoing. And New York City Mayor Zahram Amdani is expanding access to the arts by offering free and discounted Broadway tickets to high school students across the city. Students can enter the lottery through next Monday for a chance to receive a share of 2,000 free tickets to 7 Broadway productions.
2: There are so many kids growing up in our city for whom Broadway feels as if it is a world away, like something that only belongs to other people. We are together today to prove differently.
0: Even students who do not win tickets will receive a free membership program that provides discounted Broadway and off-Broadway tickets, along with free admissions to more than 20 cultural institutions throughout New York City. I'm Bree Wood on your home for Black News First, the Black Information Network.
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4: Baltimore Black culture is loud, layered, and deeply lived. 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We sit with muralists tagging truth on brick walls. We talk to local crab cake legends keeping family recipes and the business alive. We show love to the dancers in the Charm City movement scene and the poets who spit bars that break silence. In Baltimore, we still say yo, still rock New Balances with pride and still live in houses passed down from grandma who worked two jobs. We highlight Black teachers over West pushing back against failed systems and Black students over East pushing forward anyway. We cover block parties, food drives, and aunties who run beauty salons and the neighborhood at the same time, because Baltimore is gritty, beautiful, and always underestimated. But we know better. With Black News First, this is Morgan Wood on the Black Information Network.
5: I'm Amber Payton with BIN News Now. Chicago officials are celebrating the reopening of two gates at O'Hare's Terminal 3.
6: Today, gates K1 and L2A are back in service.
5: Black Mayor Brandon Johnson says it marks a major milestone in the $300 million Elevate T3 project, which is upgrading security, baggage operations, accessibility, gate areas, and passenger amenities. NASCAR driver Destiny Spurlock is back in her Richmond, Virginia hometown ahead of a historic race this weekend. The 34-year-old visited her former high school Thursday. Spurlock is the first Black woman to compete as a NASCAR driver and says she hopes to inspire the next generation. And jury selection is complete in the Tupac Shakur murder trial. 12 jurors and 4 alternates have been seated. Dwayne Keefe D. Davis is accused of orchestrating the rapper's 1996 killing and faces life in prison if convicted. Opening statements begin Monday. Get BIN News Now on demand 24/7 on the iHeartRadio app.
7: I'm Mike Stevens on your home for Black News First, the Black Information Network. Here's your top headlines this hour. Police say a young Black woman is dead. Her family is grieving after a road rage shooting in Fort Worth, Texas.
8: Upon arrival, officers located an adult female with a gunshot wound.
7: The victim, Latavia Unique Davis, again a Black woman, worked as an elementary school teacher's aide.
8: After speaking to witnesses, officers learned that the victim and the suspect were traveling near this location, eastbound.
7: 37-year-old black man Patrick Lawrence is charged with murder. Police believe he shot several times into the

0: the victim's car, but exactly why is not clear. There's an update on a disturbing viral video of a black mother and daughter being arrested in a suburb of Dallas, Texas, sparking outrage. They were wearing swim outfits while describing to reporters what happened at a public swimming pool.
1: So we're trying to see what the problem was or whatnot. I'm talking to them calmly. They got loud and aggressive. His wife decided to go up to the pool attendant or whatnot and try to report us. So she ended up calling the police.
0: Well, the update is the family has now viewed the full video of their arrest, and they want the video released to the public. Three officers were allegedly involved. One of the women says the cops threw her to the ground by her hair, and when her mother stepped in to help, she was also thrown to the ground. Dominique Alexander with the Next Generation Action Network, which is an activist group, tells NBC5 TV News the officer escalated the situation with what the body camera video shows he said.
2: Pull her hair to get her in the vehicle. Hit her. Taser. Slam her to the ground. Punched the girl in her mouth.
0: Alexander, who is black himself, says the cop on the video is a training officer teaching other officers how to conduct themselves. Six dreadlocks were reportedly pulled from the mother's head. All charges against the mom and daughter were later dropped. One officer has been placed on administrative leave. And finally, a somewhat positive ending to an otherwise negative news story. A black woman in Miami, Florida is glad to be alive after an accidental shooting. Angeline Elliott was shot last week while she was in her bedroom. Police say a neighbor was cleaning his gun when it accidentally went off, causing a bullet to fly through the wall, hitting her in the leg. Elliott, who is a nurse, had the bullet removed and says she has no hard feelings. She says the man who shot her was crying. And she feels bad for him. She's extending him some grace, and no charges have been filed, but it's a reminder to use extreme care when handling guns, including when cleaning them. For more stories of interest to the black community, log on to BINnews.com. You can also check us out on all social media platforms. I'm Mike Stevens on your home for Black News First, the Black Information Network.
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5: From Oak Cliff to Uptown.
6: New Orleans isn't just a city. It's a living, breathing altar of culture. At the Black Information Network, we honor that sacred rhythm. The one you hear in the second line, feel in the bounce beat, and taste in every bowl of gumbo. We walk through Treme, where the ancestors watch over every block. We sit down with the elders in the Lower Nine who remember Katrina like it was yesterday and still find joy in today. We speak with Mardi Gras Indians, stitching legacy into fabric one beat at a time. We highlight Black chefs who cooked with spirit, not just recipes. We cover young musicians blending jazz and the Trigger Man beat. We question the lack of resources in New Orleans East. We stand with organizers in Central City protecting culture from developers with deep pockets and no roots. New Orleans doesn't forget where it came from and won't let the rest of the world forget either. Because when Black culture leads, the world follows. And this city has been leading since day one. With Black News First, this is Tammy Eswick on the Black Information Network.
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7: I'm Mike Island on your home for 24/7 news, the Black Information Network. The National Weather Service is confirming tornado touchdowns throughout the Midwest. The region has been hit hard by a series of storms which happened in rapid succession. According to NBC5, as people are cleaning up after the storms, NWS officials are confirming an EF1 ripped through Homewood and Lansing in the Chicago area. A car window repair shop employee, along with his fellow workers, had to take cover. This worker tells NBC5 what they experienced.
8: So the roof was just rattling. It was rattling real crazy. Everything was smacking against the windows and the doors, everything on the sides of that building. So it was nuts. It was nuts for sure.
7: Officials still are evaluating damage around the Chicago area, NBC5 says. A recall is in effect for hundreds of sourdough loaves sold in Seattle and Tacoma. Grand Central Bakery is recalling over 500 loaves of its potato sourdough bread in Seattle and Tacoma after a pallet nail was discovered in one of the loaves. The recalled loaves include the potato market loaf, the potato table loaf, and the mini potato loaf. Anyone who recently purchased the loaves is urged to throw them away. California lawmakers are considering a tougher crackdown on smartphones in schools, potentially banning them from the opening bell to the end of the school day. Current state law requires districts and charter schools to develop their own policies restricting smartphones. A bipartisan bill, AB 1644, would go further by requiring a bell-to-bell ban for kindergarten through eighth grade, while giving districts more flexibility for high schools. A pilot program is being explored in the downtown Chicago region with regard to a potential replacement for the ShotSpotter system. According to NBC5, Chicago Mayor Brandon Johnson canceled the city's contract with ShotSpotter more than 2 years ago without an immediate replacement for it being announced. But now a pilot program is being launched. It's called SplitSec, and it relies on cell phones versus listening devices on poles and towers. The company's CEO, Shereed Zavazigmani, tells NBC5 that SplitSec is being tested in the city's 42nd ward and takes an AI and crowdsourcing approach to gunshot detection.
9: Our mission really is to bring a privacy-first, low-cost way to explore personal safety and awareness for everyone.
7: The app runs continuously on a user's Android phone and detects sounds like a gunshot. If the program thinks the sound was a gunshot, it alerts the user, who can then confirm or deny SplitSec's conclusion. If two or more users confirm the sound, then the app will send out an alert to all users within a 1 mile radius. It doesn't automatically call police, but users can click on a 911 button at the bottom of the screen, NBC5 says. For more on these stories and national, international, state, and local news impacting the Black community, listen to the Black Information Network on the free iHeartRadio app or log on to BINnews.com. 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
13: 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How does this affect our community? We don't just report what's happening. We explain what it means for Black families, Black businesses, and Black futures. From City Halls to Capitol Hill, if it matters to you, it matters to us. Because the Black experience is not a sidebar. 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Stay informed, stay connected, turn us on, and turn up the truth. 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
14: The opinions, beliefs, and viewpoints expressed in this commentary are those of the author and do not necessarily represent those of BIN and its founding partners and employees.
19: I'm James D. Harris, and I have something to say. They don't want you to notice the pattern, but it's right there in plain sight. The WNBA built itself on diversity and inclusion until it became inconvenient. When a white superstar like Caitlin Clark draws unprecedented attention, suddenly the league's values get complicated. They built a house with welcome mats at every door, then forgot to unlock the front when the guest they didn't expect arrived. The hypocrisy is breathtaking. The same league that markets itself as progressive allowed physical targeting of Clark while pretending it was just competitive basketball. Let's be honest. We saw the cheap shots, the flagrant fouls that went unpunished, and the commissioner's weak excuses. Meanwhile, Brittany Griner's situation exposed their selective outrage. They'll protest for some, but stay silent when it doesn't fit the narrative. Now, with biological men joining as trans athletes, the very women they claim to empower will be pushed aside. Viewership numbers don't lie. People are tuning out, not because they hate women's sports, but because they hate being lied to. The business reality is even more damning. Sponsors are quietly pulling back, merchandise sales are flatlining, and the TV deals they dreamed of aren't materializing. The commissioner keeps talking about growth potential, while the actual product on the court gets less competitive and more political. When your business model depends on NBA subsidies and forced corporate sponsorship rather than actual fan support, you're not running a sports league. You're running a charity with a scoreboard. Mark my words. Within 2 years, the WNBA will either rebrand completely as something unrecognizable from its original mission, or it will collapse under the weight of its own contradictions. The very women they claim to champion will be the ones who pay the price. I am James D. Harris for the Black Information Network.
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13: Here's what's trending this hour. The suspect accused of vandalizing the World War II Memorial in Washington, D.C. with spray paint has been arrested. The wildfire burning alongside California's Big Sur has grown to more than 4,500 acres and is still just 7% contained. And opening statements in the Tupac Shakur murder trial will begin on Monday. The defendant, Dwayne Davis, is accused of orchestrating the rapper's 1996 murder and faces life in prison without parole if convicted. I'm Amber Payton, and that's what's trending.
3: Black Information Network. 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Here's Morgan Wood.
20: North Carolina Central University is making history as the first HBCU in the nation to establish a dedicated Institute for Artificial Intelligence. The Institute for Artificial Intelligence and Emerging Research, or IAIER, is designed to advance

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2: I'm Misty Jordan with the Black Information Network. The Virginia Department of Health is asking families to talk to their health care providers about vaccinations ahead of the upcoming school year. The health department says vaccination requirements have not changed and vaccines are still the best way to protect the health of students and the surrounding community.
3: And so our goal here is always to try and figure out how do we help kids be safe so they can do things all year long with their friends, with their families, and not have to worry about it.
2: Officials also say the need for immunizations has increased due to the outbreak of measles in Central Virginia. More information about vaccinations is available on the State Health Department's website. A Virginia doctor is making history as the first black woman to be named director of VCU's Massey's Comprehensive Cancer Center. Dr. Monica Baskin was named director earlier this week. She explains why she feels her role is important to the black community.
4: I do think that there are some people who are coming for care that don't often see someone that has a shared background as theirs. And so they may feel a little bit more of a comfort that here's someone that may know my experience without me having to tell them every single thing.
2: Dr. Baskin is the first woman of color to hold a position at the center. Baskin will oversee hundreds of scientists and investigators who work in cancer and research prevention. Now to the Carolinas. A Morrisville police officer is accused of illegally using the license plate reader system. Elizabeth Ann Snowman was arrested this week for a count of accessing computers, which led to her firing. The police chief said Snowman reportedly used the system more than 30 times to track her boyfriend's ex-wife. And she's not the only officer accused of doing it.
5: We're looking at 10. Of the 10, three look like they could be problematic. Moving forward, what we're doing on this is in addition to what's in there, they're also going to have to attach a case number to this to give it a little more bite.
2: The police chief said they're working on better protections for the Flock system and how and when officers access it. New protests at the state legislature are putting North Carolina's hemp bill on hold. Hundreds of protesters packed the General Assembly Tuesday, urging House lawmakers to reject a proposal that would ban most intoxicating hemp drinks, gummies, and other THC products. By the end of the day, House leaders pulled the bill from consideration and instead announced a study committee to rework legislation.
6: Intoxicating substances sold in brightly colored packages, often designed to look exactly like popular candy. But anyone whose business depends on selling these products should not be in business.
2: Lawmakers from both parties say there's broad support for setting a minimum age to buy hemp products. And the Miss USA organization has dethroned Miss North Carolina, apparently after some of her old tweets resurfaced. Brittany Boltonhouse was crowned Miss North Carolina in June and was set to appear at the Miss USA pageant later this month. Wednesday, the organization said Boltonhouse was stepping down as Miss North Carolina because of racist comments. Runner-up, Myla Haley, a black woman, will assume the crown of Miss North Carolina at the upcoming pageant in Miami. I'm Misty Jordan on your home for Black News First, the Black Information Network.
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8: 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It's happening here in Chicago on the South Side. 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
10: Most people know about Restaurant Week, but not everyone knows there's a Black Restaurant Week born in Houston, Texas in 2016 and is now spreading to cities across the country. It's more than just menus. It's a movement.
4: And so we really want to create something that was more all-inclusive to the creative things we were seeing happening in the food scene.
10: That's one of the three founders, Fallon Farrell.
4: As we've grown through the years, we've literally watched businesses start off as like a pop-up food tent and now having like two or three locations.
10: From soul food kitchens to hidden gem caterers, Black Restaurant Week shines a light where it's long been missing. It's helped generate tens of millions of dollars for Black-owned businesses, keeping legacies alive and creating new ones. And it's part of Black history still being written every time a diner takes that first bite. I'm Esther Dillard for the Black Information Network.
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0: 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I'm Charlamagne Tha God, host of the world's most dangerous morning show, The Breakfast Club, and my history lives here.
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4: We all have heard the stories of NFL players going broke 4 to 5 years after they retire. Well, that's partly because of bad decisions they make. I'm not just talking about overspending. 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
5: But you still get a check from the NFL just from playing in it.
6: Yeah.
5: Lit.
6: Every year.
5: It's just yearly?
6: It's annual, yeah.
5: Just an annual lump sum.
6: It's an annual lump sum.
5: For the rest of your life.
6: Got a disability plan too.
5: Okay.
6: For sure. I want it all. You know what I'm saying? For my injuries, broken ankle, surgery, y'all.
5: So and it's over six figures.
6: Yeah.
5: That's all that matters. You gotta get
6: annually. The league provide us with opportunities to make sure financial longevity is in place for us. If you want it. Now, I've seen a lot of guys who didn't want it, who didn't pay attention. I knew about y'all invest this, they match that, get it here, get it there, boom, boom, boom. I was self-explanatory. Like, okay, I can cover myself if I blow everything.
4: So Vic talks about getting life insurance and disability because he signed up for it. I was told point blank by a top source that only 30% of NFL players sign up for that. The NFL also has a 3-to-1 401k match. And so a lot of these players don't want the money coming out of their account today, not realizing you're going to get more later. This is why financial literacy is so important, because for too many of us, we are leaving money on the table when we should be getting it. I'm Roland Martin on the Black Information Network.
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7: Here's what's trending this hour. President Trump is angry following the arrest made in connection with vandalism at the World War II Memorial in Washington, D.C. This week, the memorial was under guard after having the phrase "clean hands, dirty money" spray painted on it. There appears to be a last-ditch effort to build the Chicago Bears' new stadium in Illinois. And speaking in New York Friday afternoon, Trump says the Strait of Hormuz will be declared a U.S. territory soon. The president said Iran has been decimated. I'm Amber Payton, and that's what's trending.
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8: Former LSU Tigers quarterback Jaden Daniels is demanding his alma mater return its copy of the Heisman Trophy he won in 2023. ESPN reports Daniels' attorney sent LSU a cease and desist order demanding the school stop using his name, image, and likeness for promotional purposes. The dispute reportedly stems from LSU allowing sophomore cornerback DJ Pickett to wear number 5, the same number Daniels wore during his 2 seasons in Baton Rouge. LSU reportedly has no plans to return the trophy and is still deciding how to respond. Daniels was selected 2nd overall by the Washington Commanders in the 2024 NFL Draft. In other football news, tempers flared at the Philadelphia Eagles practice recently. Offensive tackle Fred Johnson and defensive tackle Muro Ojomo exchanged punches during a team drill, with Ojomo eventually taking Johnson down. And Chicago Bears quarterback Caleb Williams is expected to sit out the team's preseason opener against the Cleveland Browns. Head coach Ben Johnson says several starters won't play, and Williams could potentially sit out the entire season. With the latest in sports, I'm Morgan Wood on the Black Information Network, BINnews.com, your home for Black news first.
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10: In the spring of 2015, Jacob Wells went missing in the Northwoods town of Whitetail, Minnesota.
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10: For Jacob's sister, Peregrine, that event was the beginning of a journey she never imagined she'd have to make.
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10: A journey that started with a disappearance in the forest and ended 2 years later with yet another.
13: At the time, authorities called it an accidental death. But Jacob's uncle, Donald Van Kalkar, has new information that he says should prompt law enforcement to reopen the case.
14: No, listen, Brett. The stories I could tell you, the stories everybody's got about this guy. What does Howland want with our kids?
15: We started thinking of ourselves as, like, survivalists. Everything got way more intense after that.
10: My name is Brett Ryback, and this is In Strange Woods.
16: That's

0: Search warrants Wednesday at the business and the separate residence on West Commerce Road. Animal Control Supervisor Patrick Fanning.
1: As a result of a weeks-long ongoing investigation regarding allegations of animal cruelty, abuse, and or neglect.
0: The investigation stems from allegations made by former employees who claim some of the horses were malnourished and lacked adequate food and water. Former worker Haley Hayes said she observed injuries in underfed animals while employed there. The owner disputes those claims, maintaining the horses were healthy and properly cared for. The investigation is ongoing. And New York City Mayor Zahram Amdani is expanding access to the arts by offering free and discounted Broadway tickets to high school students across the city. Students can enter the lottery through next Monday for a chance to receive a share of 2,000 free tickets to 7 Broadway productions.
2: There are so many kids growing up in our city for whom Broadway feels as if it is a world away, like something that only belongs to other people. We are together today to prove differently.
0: Even students who do not win tickets will receive a free membership program that provides discounted Broadway and off-Broadway tickets, along with free admissions to more than 20 cultural institutions throughout New York City. I'm Bree Wood on your home for Black News First, the Black Information Network.
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4: 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From Auburn Avenue to the West End, from Morehouse to Magic City, Black culture here is everywhere. We talk with stylists on Edgewood, scholars on the AUC yard, trap artists recording in basements, and small business owners grinding off Cascade. 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We uplift organizers from Bankhead to Buckhead, keeping communities safe, fed, and seen. We celebrate the city where students become senators, where protests become policies, and where Black culture doesn't just thrive, it leads. Atlanta gave us movements, music, and mayors who look like us. And even as the skyline grows taller, our roots grow deeper, because Black Atlanta isn't just a scene, it's a standard. With Black News First, this is Alexandria Ikemoni on the Black Information Network.
5: I'm Amber Payton with BIN News Now. The Florida Sheriff's Association is opposing Amendment 3, warning the property tax cut could hurt smaller communities.
6: Then let's make sure you target it towards seniors on fixed income and young families trying to get started in home ownership.
5: That's Black Congressman Byron Donalds, who still supports eliminating homesteaded property taxes. The amendment needs 60% voter approval in November. A federal judge is allowing a majority Black judicial subdistrict in Mississippi to remain in place for now. Judge Sherrion Acock denied a request to block it before the November election, saying the challenge came too close to Election Day. The broader lawsuit can still move forward. And Central Georgia activists are calling for more action to prevent teen violence after Wednesday's shooting at Warner Robins High School. Local advocates and the NAACP are pushing for stronger school security, community outreach, and anti-violence programs involving students, parents, and churches. Get BIN News Now on demand 24/7 on the iHeartRadio app.
3: I'm Mike Stevens on your home for Black News First, the Black Information Network. Here's your top headlines this hour. Police say a young Black woman is dead. Her family is grieving after a road rage shooting in Fort Worth, Texas.
7: Upon arrival, officers located an adult female with a gunshot wound.
3: The victim, Latavia Unique Davis, again a Black woman, worked as an elementary school teacher's aide.
7: After speaking to witnesses, officers learned that the victim and the suspect were traveling near this location, eastbound.
3: 37-year-old Black man Patrick Lawrence is charged with murder. Police believe he shot several times into the victim's car, but exactly why is not clear. There's an update on a disturbing viral video of a Black mother and daughter being arrested in a suburb of Dallas, Texas, sparking outrage. They were wearing swim outfits while describing to reporters what happened at a public swimming pool.
8: So we're trying to see what the problem was or whatnot. I'm talking to them calmly. They got loud and aggressive. His wife decided to go up to the pool attendant or whatnot and try to report us. So she ended up calling the police.
3: Well, the update is the family has now viewed the full video of their arrest, and they want the video

0: released to the public. Three officers were allegedly involved. One of the women says the cops threw her to the ground by her hair, and when her mother stepped in to help, she was also thrown to the ground. Dominique Alexander with the Next Generation Action Network, which is an activist group, tells NBC5 TV News the officer escalated the situation with what the body camera video shows he said.
1: Pull her hair to get her in the vehicle. Hit her. Taser. Slam her to the ground. Punch the girl in her mouth.
0: Alexander, who is black himself, says the cop on the video is a training officer teaching other officers how to conduct themselves. Six dreadlocks were reportedly pulled from the mother's head. All charges against the mom and daughter were later dropped. One officer has been placed on administrative leave. And finally, a somewhat positive ending to an otherwise negative news story. A black woman in Miami, Florida is glad to be alive after an accidental shooting. Angeline Elliott was shot last week while she was in her bedroom. Police say a neighbor was cleaning his gun when it accidentally went off, causing a bullet to fly through the wall, hitting her in the leg. Elliott, who is a nurse, had the bullet removed and says she has no hard feelings. She says the man who shot her was crying. And she feels bad for him. She's extending him some grace, and no charges have been filed, but it's a reminder to use extreme care when handling guns, including when cleaning them. For more stories of interest to the black community, log on to BINnews.com. You can also check us out on all social media platforms. I'm Mike Stevens on your home for Black News First, the Black Information Network.
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4: In the DMV, black culture is legacy in motion. It walks down Georgia Avenue. It catches B30 from BWI. It speaks in church basements in Southeast and leaves fingerprints on every page of local history. At the Black Information Network, we bring you stories from the Beltway and beyond where culture is complex, current, and carved from strength. This is still Chocolate City, where your music still means go. Where your cookout might feature mambo sauce and reggae in the same breath. Where Howard University students march for justice and elders still remember what it meant when Marion Barry said, "We're the people." We are shining a light on the aunties pressing hair in Temple Hills and the uncles teaching classes in Langley Park and the activists in Anacostia fighting for black home ownership one row house at a time. This isn't just a region, it's a rhythm that can't be imitated. And the beat, it's ours. With Black News First, this is Morgan Wood on the Black Information Network.
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5: I'm Mike Island on your home for 24/7 News, the Black Information Network. The National Weather Service is confirming tornado touchdowns throughout the Midwest. The region has been hit hard by a series of storms, which happened in rapid succession. According to NBC5, as people are cleaning up after the storms, NWS officials are confirming an EF1 ripped through Homewood and Lansing in the Chicago area. A car window repair shop employee, along with his fellow workers, had to take cover. This worker tells NBC5 what they experienced.
6: So the roof was just rattling. It was rattling real crazy. Everything was smacking against the windows and the doors, everything on the sides of that building. So it was nuts. It was nuts for sure.
5: Officials still are evaluating damage around the Chicago area, NBC5 says. A recall is in effect for hundreds of sourdough loaves sold in Seattle and Tacoma. Grand Central Bakery is recalling over 500 loaves of its potato sourdough bread in Seattle and Tacoma after a pallet nail was discovered in one of the loaves. The recalled loaves include the potato market loaf, the potato table loaf, and the mini potato loaf. Anyone who recently purchased the loaves is urged to throw them away. California lawmakers are considering a tougher crackdown on smartphones in schools, potentially banning them from the opening bell to the end of the school day. Current state law requires districts and charter schools to develop their own policies restricting smartphones. A bipartisan bill, AB 1644, would go further by requiring a bell-to-bell ban for kindergarten through eighth grade, while giving districts more flexibility for high schools. A pilot program is being explored in the downtown Chicago region with regard to a potential replacement for the ShotSpotter system. According to NBC5, Chicago Mayor Brandon Johnson canceled the city's contract with ShotSpotter more than 2 years ago without an immediate replacement for it being announced. But now a pilot program is being launched. It's called SplitSec, and it relies on cell phones versus listening devices on poles and towers. The company's CEO, Shereed Zavazagmani, tells NBC5 that SplitSec is being tested in the city's 42nd Ward and takes an AI and crowdsourcing approach to gunshot detection.
7: Our mission really is to bring a privacy-first, low-cost way to explore personal safety and awareness for everyone.
5: The app runs continuously on a user's Android phone and detects sounds like a gunshot. If the program thinks the sound was a gunshot, it alerts the user, who can then confirm or deny SplitSec's conclusion. If two or more users confirm the sound, then the app will send out an alert to all users within a 1 mile radius. It doesn't automatically call police, but users can click on a 911 button at the bottom of the screen, NBC5 says. For more on these stories and national, international, state, and local news impacting the Black community, listen to the Black Information Network on the free iHeartRadio app or log on to BINnews.com. 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
25: The opinions, beliefs, and viewpoints expressed in this commentary are those of the author and do not necessarily represent those of BIN and its founding partners and employees.
26: I'm James D. Harris, and I have something to say.
0: They don't want you to notice the pattern, but it's right there in plain sight. The WNBA built itself on diversity and inclusion until it became inconvenient. When a white superstar like Caitlin Clark draws unprecedented attention, suddenly the league's values get complicated. They built a house with welcome mats at every door, then forgot to unlock the front when the guest they didn't expect arrived. The hypocrisy is breathtaking. The same league that markets itself as progressive allowed physical targeting of Clark while pretending it was just competitive basketball. Let's be honest. We saw the cheap shots, the flagrant fouls that went unpunished, and the commissioner's weak excuses. Meanwhile, Brittany Griner's situation exposed their selective outrage. They'll protest for some, but stay silent when it doesn't fit the narrative. Now, with biological men joining as trans athletes, the very women they claim to empower will be pushed aside. Viewership numbers don't lie. People are tuning out, not because they hate women's sports, but because they hate being lied to. The business reality is even more damning. Sponsors are quietly pulling back, merchandise sales are flatlining, and the TV deals they dreamed of aren't materializing. The commissioner keeps talking about growth potential while the actual product on the court gets less competitive and more political. When your business model depends on NBA subsidies and forced corporate sponsorship rather than actual fan support, you're not running a sports league. You're running a charity with a scoreboard. Mark my words. Within 2 years, the WNBA will either rebrand completely as something unrecognizable from its original mission, or it will collapse under the weight of its own contradictions. The very women they claim to champion will be the ones who pay the price. I am James D. Harris for the Black Information Network.
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1: This hour, Luigi Mangione will not head to a federal trial after he admitted to shooting and killing United Healthcare CEO Brian Thompson. He entered his guilty plea to federal stalking charges in New York Friday morning. The man accused of starting the blaze that turned into the deadly Southern California Palisades fire is facing a new set of charges. And a federal judge is dismissing the Trump administration's lawsuit against Harvard University over allegations that the school failed to address anti-Semitism. I'm Amber Payton, and that's what's trending.
2: Black Information Network. Eye on HBCUs. 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Here's Morgan Wood.
4: 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The Institute for Artificial Intelligence and Emerging Research, or IAIER, is designed to advance